0: J80s. Here we go. Fun facts you may have forgotten about, or you may say, wow, that takes me back. Go for it, Brian.
1: Goonies never say die.
0: Brian will be back later with some more interesting facts. Let's get back to the music. This is J80s.
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0: J80s. Here we go. Another interesting fun fact that may take you back. Nostalgia is a funny thing. A bit like smelling something that reminds you of your childhood. Go for it, Brian.
1: When you think of classic stop-motion animation TV shows, one hidden gem that comes to mind is The Trapdoor. Premiering in the 1980s, this British children's animated television series enthralled viewers with its unique animation style and quirky characters. Set in a dark and mysterious castle, the show follows the misadventures of Burke, a lovable blue creature who discovers a trap door that unveils a world of peculiar beings.

0: 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Coming next on J80s is the Sunday live show with Fresh Phil. 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
5: 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And Andy's also on J80s, and so is Tony when he does Album Heads Live. 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

Sunday Live STL. Once again, birthday greetings to Tony Kirk and Eddie Miles. Getting close to 9:06 Pacific, 12:06 Eastern, 5:06 in the UK, and 6:06 in Ibiza. And as is a common thing on this show, a moment with Def Leppard. 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

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And one extra bonus birthday song for Jerry. Actually, for Tony and Andy. By request, Stevie Wonder, happy birthday on Sunday Live SDL.

Sunday Live SDL Live on LG 73, Q-Star FM, Rail City Rock, and J80s. Did I cover all four? I'm not sure. I changed the order that time. Just my own way of screwing with my own head there. If I stuck to the same order every time, I'd probably get it right. 9:16 Pacific, coming up in just minutes, will be the Uber Steve Uber shout-out. But right now, time to even it up with Heart on

Sunday Live SDL at 9:21 Pacific. I'm Fresh Phil. Last night, some thunder and lightning here in the Royal City, but it started over an hour earlier over in Richmond in the Lulu Island area, and it just kept going and going. Tons of lightning and thunder out there, and just a little bit here in the Royal City. Coming up in just moments will be, as promised, the Uber Steve Uber shout-out.

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4: I'm Casey Kasem with a long-distance dedication to the world's largest talking french fry, Big Fry. 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
4: I'm Casey Kasem. Keep your feet on the ground and keep reaching for the fries. What the hell is BC time? I don't know if it'd be... Hell, I don't even know if it's Big Fry. I don't know if they're Big Fry. I don't know if they're small fries or what. All I know is there's Big Fries and there's Little Fries. You go someplace to order your Big Fries and sometimes you just don't get them anywhere. This is ponderous, man. Ponderous.
1: 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This is the Uber Steve Uber shout-out, and I should mention that somewhere in my archives, I believe I have a copy of Casey Kasem doing his best Steve Jarrett impression. That was like a truly historic moment. A big shout out to Uber Steve and his Ubermobile driving around Uber Largo, Florida. 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

KLG, Solid Gold Weekend Satellite Weather for the Lower Mainland, Greater Vancouver. Well, it looks rather wet out, doesn't it? Showers at times heavy, ending late this morning, then it'll be cloudy. With a chance of showers, should clear this afternoon. There is a risk of a thunderstorm this morning. And the total amount of rain is around 15 to 25 millimeters worth. A high of 21, humidex making it feel like 26, and ultraviolet 5 or moderate. Tonight, a few clouds, low 14. Tomorrow, sunny with highs all the way to 27. Humidex making it feel like 33. Ultraviolet 6 or high. Tomorrow night, clear, low 15. New Romney, Kent, and East Sussex, sunny intervals for the rest of the day. A low tonight of 14. Tomorrow, sunshine, high 21, low 17. Tuesday, sunny intervals, high 22, low 18. Largo, Florida, looking at intervals of clouds and sunshine with a couple of showers and a thunderstorm at a high of 31. Tonight, partly cloudy, low 25. Ibiza, mostly sunny and very warm with a high of 31. Tonight, clear to partly cloudy, low 24. Currently in Ibiza, it's mostly sunny and 30 with a real feel of 34. In Largo, Florida, a thunderstorm in progress. 30 degrees with a real feel of 38. New Romney, Kent, and East Sussex, mostly sunny and 20. Vancouver is cloudy and 16. And in the Royal City, New Westminster, cloudy and 15.

0: 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It's 9:37 Pacific, 12:37 Eastern, 5:37 in the Kingdom of the United, and 6:37 in Ibiza. I'm Fresh Phil. It's time now for one of these.
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0: Jingle singers, help out, Fresh Phil. What year are we talking about for this music milestone?
2: 1966.
0: That's right. August 23rd, 1966, the Beatles hit number one on the UK singles chart with the double A-sided Yellow Submarine, Eleanor Rigby, their 11th number one. Paul McCartney said he came up with the name Eleanor from actress Eleanor Braun, who had starred with the Beatles in the movie Help. Rigby? Well, that came from the name of a store in Bristol, Rigby and Evans Limited, wine and spirit shippers. It's a double A-side, so that turns it into a double shot of the Beatles on Sunday Live. In the-

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I'm Fresh Phil. Some quick shout-outs. A big yo to Andy, Jerry, and Mike across the pond tuned into the show, and to Maddie in Columbus, Ohio. Yes, Ohio, not Ohio. Coming up moments from now, the Motune of the Week, which is also a famous

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Sunday Live. Live on J80s, LG 73, Q-Star FM, and Royal City Rock. If anybody felt like dancing during that song, that's just fine by me. I often hear that song a little bit faster as it gets sped up tempo a bit. It is August 23rd. As always, I double-check my calendar to make sure I'm on the right day. And celebrating birthday number 67, Edwin Collins. 1995, A Girl Like You on Sunday Live, SDL.

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Coming up next hour, Count Macula for the malformed mispronunciation of the day and the horoscopes. And he'll also be here to introduce the fresh Phil Fig. This is On Vogue on Sunday Live.

0: o'clock on the west coast of Canada. In Greater Vancouver, live from Studio 73 in New Westminster, British Columbia, known as the Royal City, I'm Fresh Phil. And this program is broadcast live on J80s, LG73, Q-Star FM, and Royal City Rock. 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
2: Hi, I'm Robbie from Chatting Tracks. This is Jack.

Sunday Live STL, James Ingram, and should be obvious to most people where their ears are still working, that was Michael McDonald singing with James on that song. McDonald also co-wrote the song along with James Ingram, Rod Temperton, and Quincy Jones. Now, that song was very successful. In fact, it won the 1985 Grammy Award for Best R&B Performance by a Duo or Group with Vocals. James Ingram having done numerous very successful duets, including that one. It is August 23rd, and celebrating his 77th birthday today. It's hard to believe he's 77. Rick Springfield. Don't talk to strangers. Also, probably a good idea, don't talk to stranglers either.

Sunday Live STL. From the Center of the Universe, Toronto, Ontario, Vapor RMW, that's Everywhere featuring Emily Patrick. That's a great cover of the Fleetwood Mac classic. And it was used as the audio part of a Cineplex short animation called A Balloon for Ben, which ran just before feature films. Back whenever it was, I can't remember exactly what year, but I do remember going with Mo Mac to see a movie, and that aired just before the movie started. I thought, this is really impressive. It is now 10:12 Pacific on this Sunday, August 23rd, 2026. And another famous birthday celebrant is Mark Avsek. He's the keyboardist and songwriter with both Donny Iris and the Cruisers and also with Wild Cherry. And he's celebrating birthday number 72. So what I have now is, it's an unusual, rare version of Wild Cherry's hit song, Play That Funky Music. It's the No White Boy edit. How bizarre. And no, I did not do this myself. This was actually released. Wild Cherry for Mark Avsek on his 72nd birthday. And up next, the Fresh Filthy, which will be introduced by Count Macula.

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1: I'm Count Macula, darn it, here to introduce the Fresh Phil Fave, just to try to ever so slightly reduce the amount of self-indulgence on Fresh Phil's part. And it's a very new song, just came out last month. Boy George, We Will Dance Again, the Fresh Phil Fave, on Sunday Live.

0: Sunday Live STL, 1019 Pacific, or I should say 1019 BC time, because this year, for the first time ever, after the last spring ahead, we will not fall back. We're going to remain on daylight saving time year round. And since others are not doing the same thing, it's probably going to result in a festival of confusion this fall. Speaking of confusing, a group called the Society for the Prevention of Cruelty to Radio Listeners, they are confused why this next bit is still happening.
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6: I'm Casey Kasem. Keep your feet on the ground and keep reaching for the fries. Well, it's BC time. I don't know if it'd be... Hell, I don't even know if it's Big Fry. I don't know if they're Big Fries. I don't know if they're small fries or what. All I know is there's Big Fries and there's Little Fries. You go someplace to order your Big Fries, and sometimes you just don't get them anywhere. This is ponderous, man. Ponderous.
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0: From what year, Jingle Singers?
2: 1980.
0: It was on this day, August 23rd, 1980, David Bowie hit number one in the UK singles chart with Ashes to Ashes, his second UK number one. It's from the album Scary Monsters and Super Creeps. And it's a continuation of the story of Major Tom, which started in Space Oddity. Now, here's an interesting tidbit. There was a video for Ashes to Ashes, and at the time, it was the most expensive music video ever made, costing £250,000.

times heavy. That'll end late this morning. Then it's cloudy with a chance of showers. Should clear this afternoon. There is a risk of a thunderstorm this morning. And a high of 21. Humidex making it feel like 26. Ultraviolet 5 or moderate. Tonight, a few clouds. Low 14. Tomorrow, sunny. Highs all the way to 27. Humidex making it feel like 33. Ultraviolet 6 or high. Tomorrow night, clear and a low of 14. New Romney, Kent, and East Sussex. Sunny intervals for the rest of the day and evening. Low down to 14 tonight. Tomorrow, sunshine will prevail with a high of 21 and low 17. Tuesday, sunny intervals, high 22, low 18. Largo, Florida, variable clouds with showers and thunderstorms and a high of 31. Tonight, partly cloudy, low 25. Ibiza, clear to partly cloudy tonight, low down to 24. Tomorrow, a morning thunderstorm, otherwise partly sunny, very warm and humid, and a high of 31. Currently in Ibiza, mostly sunny and 29 with a real feel of 33. Largo, Florida, a thunderstorm continues in progress. Currently 24 with a real feel of 28. New Romney, Kent, and East Sussex, partly cloudy and 20. Vancouver is cloudy and 16. And in the Royal City, New Westminster, drizzle, faux shizzle, and 6.

Quick shout out to Tony D. from Baldwin Park, California. Last Sunday, for some strange reason, I said Baldwin Park, Illinois. I don't know why. I guess that's what's technically referred to as a brain fart. Anyway, Tony D. in the Max chat room, he has reminded me that tomorrow is the 31st anniversary of Windows 95. Yes, the wretched Windows 95. So in honor of that somewhat momentous occasion, or nightmare for some, the Windows 95 theme song from the Rolling Stones, Start Me Up, on Sunday Live.

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6: Just ahead of Count Macula's horoscopes. Another famous birthday, Sadella Marley of Ziggy Marley and the Melody Makers is 59. 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

0: Disclaimer. Count Macula is not a trained astrologist. If any of his predictions during horoscopes come true, that's purely coincidence. This feature is for entertainment purposes only. And barely. Listener discretion is advised.
1: I'm Count Macula with horoscopes for this week beginning today, Sunday, August 23rd, 2026. And it all begins with Virgo. You will experience a profound spiritual connection with a single misplaced piece of glitter. Treat it with the utmost respect. It has traveled through several galaxies to find you. Libra. The laws of physics are currently under renovation. If you find yourself becoming suddenly two-dimensional, please stand near a corner and wait for the cosmic construction crew to finish. Scorpio. You have been promoted to Grand Poobah of the Underground Sock Dimension. Please prepare your quarterly report on missing left socks for the High Council of Lint. Sagittarius. A sudden detour in the space-time continuum will lead you to a dimension where gravity is replaced by the scent of freshly baked cinnamon rolls. Watch your step. The floor is delicious. Capricorn. Your daily schedule is being recalibrated by a chaotic hummingbird. Expect sudden, mandatory gaps in your afternoon for competitive staring contests with squirrels. Aquarius, your aura has been upgraded to glitchy hologram mode. If people start seeing neon lasers trailing behind you when you walk, simply tell them it is a mandatory firmware update for your soul. Pisces. Warning, your consciousness is currently leaking into a nearby puddle. If you feel a sudden, overwhelming urge to splash yourself, you are actually just your own reflection trying to high-five you. Aries. Warning, your elbows are currently emitting a low-frequency signal that attracts mischievous woodland sprites. If your kitchen cabinets start dancing, do not intervene. They are simply celebrating. Taurus, a localized thunderstorm of lukewarm gravy is predicted to pass over your residence. We suggest carrying a giant crouton to use as a shield. Gemini, you have accidentally developed the ability to speak fluent toaster. While this is great for breakfast discussions, please refrain from using this skill during important business meetings. Cancer. Your subconscious, well, it's currently being managed by a tiny invisible raccoon wearing a tuxedo. If you feel a sudden surge of inexplicable whimsy, he has likely found a shiny nickel. And finally, not a moment too soon, Leo. Your hair has been designated as a high-speed intergalactic radio transmitter. If you begin hearing 1980s synth pop emanating from your scalp, do not panic. It's just a celestial DJ set. I'm Count Macula, and those were the horoscopes. On Sunday Live, SDL.

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1: 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I'm Fresh Phil. 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
0: Coming up in this hour, here is a sneaky preview. Let's take you back. Back.
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0: Now back to the fun facts and tracks on J80s. Oh, what's the J stand for? Just 80s, of course.

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1: 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Republican Ronald Reagan is sworn in as the 40th President of the United States.
0: Well, that was interesting without being sarcastic. Let's get back to the music. This is J80s.

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1: The Power of Love, Huey Lewis in the News. Not written for a specific scene, just the spirit of Back to the Future. 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The song's success made it essential to the franchise's cool factor.
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1: 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I hope you're doing extremely well. 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
1: You know what? I paid some money for that. I'm going to do it again in a minute. So if you pop onto the website, I've got some new bits on there for you. And I've got a playlist of all the guests that come on the show. So we've had Ivan from Men Without Hats, so the safety dance is on there. Kevin Patterson from Fixing Factory, so it feels like heaven's on there. And so on and so forth. And then we're going to build the playlist as the guests come on. And I was playing it the other day. It's a really interesting playlist. I've had some great guests and the playlist is just crazy. I absolutely love it. Also, I've got some tracks exclusive to the website on there as well. And you can get that at...
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1: Also, I've got to say a massive thank you to the people over at Simply 80s, the website, which voted us number one, the number one podcast to listen to about the 80s. I was absolutely chuffed. I was saying the other day to people, I don't win anything, me. I'm terrible. All I ever won at school was nosebleeds. You know when they used to do football and they'd pick the team? They go, yeah, like you. And I was always the last one. You know what I mean? It was just me or the jumpers on the floor. I was that bad. So to win something like that for something I've created is absolutely amazing. 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
1: Anyway, today's show, I've got a fantastic guest for you. Frances Dunnery, who played in It Bites, who had the hit Calling All the Heroes. That was the big one that we know him for. And the Big Lad in the Wimble album. It's lovely when you talk to artists and they're really, really enthusiastic just generally about music, whether they're playing it, writing it, listening to it, or talking about it. Frances was no different. A fantastic guest, lovely guy. Sorry, Jane, I know you're going to tell me off. We had a great chat about It Bites, his early life playing in bands and gigging around. And what he's doing nowadays as well. He's a really interesting guy. We had a lovely chat. I laughed a lot. He's brilliant, absolutely brilliant. I hope you enjoy it as much as I did talking to Frances because it was a great interview for me. Anyway, let's check it out. So let's go right back to the beginning. What was the music you first grew up with or what was your first influences?
5: I mean, it has to be my brother Baz. He was, he's absolutely brilliant guitar player and everybody in the town kind of idolized Baz. He was like the town, you know, he was like that guy in the town that everybody wanted to hang out with and he was a brilliant guitar player. And so there was always guitars in my house. And I remember Hofner guitars because he collected them. Mm. I've got my very first guitar hanging on the wall in there, which is a Hofner guitar that was his guitar. And he's dead now. But It was, and I remember a red leather Hofner. And I remember he bought his Rickenbacker, which I've got right here in front of me here. He's got this beautiful, like, 1960s Rickenbacker. But it was him and it was his records, Mahavishnu Orchestra, Soft Machine. Now, it was his thing, you know, Yes, you know, Chick Corea, like all them names were, you know, I remember them as like 4 years old, like they were in my house from 4 years old, you know.
1: Wow. And so I take it you played those a lot and you got into it that way. And were your parents into music? Were they big musicians as well?
5: Well, I think my great-granddad was in Jimmy Shan's band.
1: Right.
5: So he did that. I don't know much about Jimmy Shan or anything like that, but my dad would play piano when he was drunk.
1: Right.
5: No, and he used to play on the black keys only, so he was always in tune. And they'd be like, you know, I'd do all that stuff.
1: Oh, I love that.
5: My mum would sing Jerusalem when she was pissed up as well, like, Jerusalem. And it's like, you know, it was a madhouse.
1: That's crazy. So your brother's playing all these records for you and you're getting influence from them. What was the first sort of instrument you turned to? Was it guitar? Was it piano? Was it...
5: Oh, drums.
1: It was drums. Drums.
5: See, we had this like leather couch and it used to, and it was like a tight pulled leather couch. And when you hit it, it had the best kick drum sound and snare drum sound. But where you hit it, it was like it sounded like the guy from Sweet, like that type of sound.
1: Wow. Yeah.
5: I used to play bang on the drums all the time, like all day long. I must have drove them absolutely nuts. But I loved it. I absolutely loved it. That was the thing. And then when I was about 11, I got a job actually working in a club down on the beach called the Tarnside Club, which was, and Peter Lockhart, he played organ. He was the same age as me. And I played drums. So we'd do things like, all my love, all my kissing. It was great, absolutely exciting, fantastic.
1: So were you gigging at a young age? Were you actually outperforming and making money?
5: I was a narcissist before it was fashionable. Yes, I was out there doing it.
1: Fantastic.
5: Getting paid, like having people, you know, I've been applauded since I was 10 years old. No, before I was applauded since I was Jesus in the school play twice. So I'm an old ham, I'm an old narcissist, and that's what I've been doing. So if I still need applause now, somebody should, you know, beat me with bamboo sticks. It's enough already.
1: That's fantastic. And I mean, were you taking it seriously at that young age, or was it sort of like you were seen as a novelty act and people, you were just like, I know what we are and it's fine, you know, was it?
5: I don't know. I don't really know, Robbie. I was just excited doing it. It was like, then I started to lay the guitar down on my lap and play Smoke on the Water on my lap.
1: Yeah. Nice.
5: I'd do things like that or like whatever it was, you know. It was, you know, it was just like a gradual thing. But
1: yeah,
5: I don't know what I was serious about. I mean, I thought, I don't know. I actually don't know. That's a good question. Was I taken seriously? I mean, I don't think you can take anybody serious. I wasn't that good, to be honest. You know, it wasn't like I was some like child prodigy or something.
1: Right.
5: You know, you get them kids who like are just unbelievable and that, or like them young kids who play piano and you see them doing classical. I wasn't like that. I was just like some...
1: Yeah.
5: I don't know.
1: You're just enjoying yourself.
5: I was enjoying myself. That's exactly right.
1: Yeah.
5: It never got any better than that, to be honest. Playing Smoke on the Water on my knee. I mean, I was so excited doing it, you know, and it was, you know, it didn't get any better than that. So I was genuinely, you know, enjoying myself. I really was, actually, big time.
1: That's really great. And was there a big scene for you to play in, or was it kind of like the same workmen's clubs on a Friday and a Saturday and things like that?
5: Yeah, so that was the whole scene back then. Working men's clubs, you couldn't get any concerts doing your own stuff. That was for the big serious people down south. You know, like there's these clubs where you go where they play their own stuff. Like you can't do that. We had to play like, you know, all the cover numbers, really. You know, isn't she lovely? You know? Nice. I think one night we did the Catholic club in Egremont and I sang Wuthering Heights. And I think that was the end of it.
1: That sounds amazing. That's brilliant. So was it just you and your friend that was a duo at the time? When did you sort of get into your first band?
5: Well, Dick Nolan and Bob Dalton, they were the two first guys I ever started to play with. Bob on drums and Dick on bass. And we'd go and do... Jethro Tull songs in Dick's parlour. We'd listen to, because we were into some pretty serious music back then. We were into like UK and like, you know, and Alan Allsworth, like Soft Machine, like, you know, like we had this Frank Zappa, Shake Your Booty, you know, these are albums that were all around. And we just absolutely loved it. I mean, I had my 70s disco pop music and all that, which I loved, you know, all the 70s stuff. I loved all that, all the, you make me feel like dancing, I'm going to dance the night away. Nice. All that stuff was just, you know, it makes me cry now when I play it. I get so emotional, like listening to that stuff. But, you know, so it was Bob and Dick, really. John lived about 3 miles away. So he was in Whitehaven. He was in like, you know, we thought that was like, that was, you know, Egremont was like a smaller kind of town than Whitehaven. Whitehaven was more serious. It was like the Whitehaven people, you know, it was like that. And of course, I met Bob Dalton on my first day at Catholic school.
1: Right.
5: You know, we both set on fire as soon as we walked in.
1: It's just magic, was it? So was that the band Waving at Trains, or was that a little bit later that you joined that band?
5: That's later. That's when I started to play out in clubs. That was, what I'm telling you about is right about when we're like 11 and 12. But right. When I did Waving at Trains, I was like 16.
1: Okay, so you're playing all the way up to waving at trains. You were playing all the time.
5: Yeah, trying to get gigs in play. I mean, we were just crap, to be honest. It was like we were terrible, but we just, you know, we were trying real hard.
1: Yeah.
5: No, we were trying hard, you know. My mum bought me a guitar for like £375 right. And put herself in like eternal debt on the Never Never, you know, on the thing. You know, I'll never forget that.
1: Yeah.
5: I've still got that guitar.
1: Oh, fantastic.
5: In fact, the guy, it supposedly burnt down in a shop when I put it in for repair.
1: All right.
5: And then I was at this festival and some guy walked up to me and went, and this is like 20 years later, and some guy, I thought I'd lost the guitar. And a guy walked up and he went, hey, you recognize this? And I went, what? And he just gave me it. And I haven't seen him since. I've been trying to contact him on Facebook. Who's the guy who gave me the guitar? And I can't find him.
1: Just vanished, has he?
5: Because I want to like do something for him, like send him on holiday to like, you know, Singapore or something.
1: Oh, it was me.
5: I was so taken aback. I just didn't really know what to do, you know.
1: That's amazing. So it sounds like your early influences were quite prog rock as well. Was like, you know, Genesis in there as well, all that sort of stuff? Was it English prog that you were interested in?
5: I remember Nursery Crime, so that was 1971. That's when Genesis first happened for me. I remember I was talking to Steve Hackett about this, and I said, like, you've been in my house since 1971. You know, you've been that thing that he does. You know, it's because I get very emotional with Steve as well because, he's such a great – I love old Steve. He's an amazing guy. And But the work he's done is, like, ingrained in my veins, you know. But Genesis were huge for me.
1: Yeah.
5: I mean, it was huge. I mean, that was the first one that was like my thing because my brother liked Yes and he liked all the other stuff. But Genesis, that was my thing. Like, you know, it was like, I remember when Genesis Live came out, it was 1973. And man, that was just like hearing the musical box that I'd been listening to on Nursery Crime because there was no internet, obviously, back then. And the Genesis weren't in the papers very much, although you couldn't really see them.
1: Yeah.
5: So we'd order this. Their records from this shop, a clothes shop called Tatters, and they used to buy vinyl albums as well. And then we'd wait like 7 weeks, and then Nursery, you know, it's arrived. Foxtrot's here, you know. It was like amazing.
1: I mean, Peter Gabriel in that period was on fire, wasn't he? There was no one like him. He was just groundbreaking.
5: Just, you know, something else. I mean, it was just, I don't know, man. It was just, I couldn't understand how the world weren't going freaking out about it. But I mean, they are now, but like back then. You know, it was just like, I mean, listen to them, you know, can you tell me where my country, all them songs and the ideas and the musical chords and the melodies and the time, you know, it was just unbelievable. I loved it.
1: I mean, I just found Peter Gabriel then to be very brave as well, to walk out in a lady's dress. I know Bowie did it a little bit before, but...
5: In Dublin.
1: Yeah. Yeah.
5: In a boxing arena in Dublin, Ireland.
1: I mean, that takes some stones from anybody, doesn't it? It's amazing.
5: Upper class English kids walking out into a boxing ring in Dublin in a red dress and a... Come on. That's some bull. That's because he's an Aquarian, you see. He likes to put his two fingers up. He likes to be different. That's the Aquarians like that.
1: I managed to see Steve Hackett a few years ago doing early Genesis stuff, and he was doing Nursery Crimes and stuff like that. And he was... for a person that listens to Genesis from the 70s, I didn't realise how immersive they were live. So when I saw it, and he had Nick Beggs on bass, it was amazing. And just the atmosphere, it was crazy. It was just like you were literally drawn into this show. It was absolutely amazing.
5: And the first time I saw that Genesis, well, Steve asked me to sing on his album, actually. I sang on Genesis Revisited 2. I sang there, Dancing with the Moonlit Night. So I was really honoured for that. I mean, that was just like, that's...
1: Wow, yeah.
5: You know, that's one of my biggest achievements in my life for me. You know, that's like huge for me, that. But I went to see them live in them. I got up and sang with them. He asked me to go down and sing live. I sang Supper's Ready and I sang Dancing with the Moonlit Night. It was in New Jersey when he came. He was on tour over here.
1: Yeah.
5: But, dude, I was standing at the side of the stage because I'd never seen some of that Genesis stuff ever played live before. I was just absolutely in paradise. It was just, it was playing all these. I was like, oh, my God, I can't believe you're doing that. It was just, like, amazing. It was absolutely amazing. I loved it.
1: I mean,
5: killer.
1: It's no different for anyone, like, you know, me doing a podcast about yourself, listen to It Bites and stuff. They have the same experience. It takes them back, gets them emotional.
5: Yeah.
1: So it's amazing that you can do that thing as well. It's great.
5: Well, that's another thing I spoke to Steve about. I said, you don't understand. I said, dude, you don't understand. Like, it's like, you know, you just don't get it. You're just like sitting there playing. You don't get what that did to me. And so that's one of the reasons I do the yearly you know, celebration of it bikes music in England. I do it for that reason. So we all just come celebrate. And you know, because I know from emails and from, you know, over the last 20, 30 years, the people have said to me, and, you know, I know how important it is to them.
1: Yeah, yeah, it is.
5: I sometimes feel bad for them because I'm not really, you know, one of them, you know, quiet moody types like David Sylvian or something. I'm a bit of a psychopath. So, you know, but like when they meet me, they go like, oh, I didn't know you were like that. You know, it's
1: kind of like, well, it makes for a great show. So,
5: well, it's fun. You know, we definitely have fun.
1: That's great. So we'll jump forward a bit to Waving at Trains. Were you starting to songwrite at this point, or were you still just doing covers and playing what was on the radio? Or?
5: Well, I think I was starting to think about it. But Don McKay, who was the lead singer, he was a great songwriter. He had some great songs. He really did, man. I should cover some of them songs. He had such a great repertoire. And my brother played with him first. But then, you know, my brother was always flitting in and out of bands for whatever reason. I think he just got bored or something. I don't know. But Don had some great songs. And so, you know, I first began to took notice of what a songwriter was. And he was into like Elvis Costello or Joe Jackson. It was around about, you know, like he liked that when they first started to come out. And Any Trouble and like, you know, a bunch of guys like that. He liked that whole thing. Yeah. And so I first started to understand, you know, like, you know, he was writing about real things as opposed to Genesis, who was singing about like Harold the Battle and all this stuff. Like, this was like real stuff. And it was like, oh, right. But I still wasn't really writing songs at that point. I'd written a couple at school, even when I was 11.
1: Right.
5: It was actually one of my last albums, which I redid, a song called Freeway. Love's Freeway.
1: Nice.
5: And I produced the adult me produced my child me.
1: Was it weird when you look back? Did you remember the time when you were actually looking through the lyrics? Was it like you say about the music? Was it just flooding back to you what you were doing, how you felt, and that sort of stuff? Was it like another doorway?
5: No, I think I was more interested in music back then because we were, you know, I was into bands, you know, we were into like bands like Focus, Soft Machine, Mahavishnu Orchestra, Chick Corea, Weather Report. You know, I mean, I was only a kid. I was like 11 or 12 at this, you know, like when that first started to soak in. So, you know, I remember first hearing Alan Holdsworth on Hazard Profile on Soft Machine on an album called Bundles. And I was just like, dude, you must, you know, it was like, you know, what's going on? So we were, and I was dreadfully excited about it all. And I remember, you know, it was like, oh man, you know, like if, even when we played Yngwie Malmsteen for the first time, he was only a kid, like 16 or something. We were about the same age. And me and Dick Nolan in his parlor, we put it on. It was a thing called Rising Force, I think he had.
1: Right.
5: And we went, dude, who's this guy? You know, we were getting blown away by new music that we'd, you know, discovered. But it was more, the music was more important to me at that point than the lyrics at that point.
1: It's a bit like my dad used to make me cassettes all the time because we were like a single parent family, and he took me away, going, "Here's an album for you to listen to this week." It was like a project for him. And
5: really?
1: I remember when I was 11, he gave me Steely Dan's Greatest Hits, and it blew my mind.
5: Yeah,
1: I mean, even to this day, they're one of the greatest bands. Anyone listening to the podcast, if you don't know who they are, find them. You'll love them. They're amazing.
5: And, they're a big part of my life as well. I mean, we had Can't Buy a Thrill, and we had, you know, Asia and the Royal Scam. My sister was massive. And all them songs, you know, there's fire in the hall and nothing left to burn. Huge for me, that.
1: So you know what's funny? I went to see them live about 10 years ago, and they're the first band I've ever seen that had a stage invasion where someone ran across the stage. Now, of all the bands...
5: Steely Dan?
1: Yeah. Yeah.
5: They were playing. The Musos just couldn't take it anymore.
1: They all just looked at each other like, what's going on? And this guy was running around. I think they were doing Dirty Work or something as well. It wasn't even one of the songs you could run around to.
5: I'm a fool to do your dirty work no more. Brilliant.
1: Yeah, it was a song like that, wasn't it? And he was running across the stage, and then the security came out and just jumped on him. It was amazing. And I've seen AC/DC and all these bands. It never happened there, just Steely Dan. But...
5: Yeah, Steely Dan.
1: It Bites. How did you form It Bites originally?
5: It was just around the clubs. We started doing cover numbers. Me, Bob and Dick, and them. We knew John. John was an incredibly talented kid. He was only like 16 or something, or 17, down in Whitehaven in this like rough housing estate called Meyer House. But he was brilliant, old John. He was absolutely brilliant. He was one of them, you could play him anything and he'd just play it right back for you, John. He's incredibly talented, you know.
1: Yeah.
5: And we got together and we started doing like level 42 numbers.
1: Right.
5: This is when Level 42 just come out. So it was round about that time, maybe a year before that. But I remember that, we were doing some pretty cool covers, but we started to get gigs maybe one night a week or something, and we had a bit of a reputation because we were absolutely mental. We used to get drunk and all that, and we were, I'm 6'4", so I was diving around the stage and we were just steaming drunk. Like sometimes you were that drunk you couldn't even sing, but we eventually got banned from all the clubs in Cumbria for pissing in pint glasses and all that and smashing things up. we were definitely, we weren't goody two shoes bands. Sometimes I watch bands, especially the metal bands, because the metal bands are the nicest people in the world. I don't know whether you know that.
1: Yeah, I've heard, yeah.
5: Heavy metal fans and the bands, they are literally the nicest people you'll ever meet in your entire life. And I always think that all of them are dominated by their parents, all the fans, and they go out to these metal shows and they go, and they do that whole thing. But then they just go back to the bank where they work in the bank the next day and they're kind of, oh, hello, how are you doing? But if dangerous people are people like Sean Ryder and people like that, it's that lot.
1: Yeah.
5: The people who are not grandstanding on being crazy or anything, that's the lot. And so It Bites were a bit like that. We were trying to not really make a scene of being weird or crazy or whacked out or drunks or anything like that. But that's indeed what we were. We were nuts.
1: It sounds amazing.
5: Seriously, we were absolutely crazy, dude.
1: And where did you get the name from? Where does It Bites actually come from? Was it just something you just picked out of the air or was it?
5: It was the drummer from my brother's old band. We didn't have a name at that point. And I think we had one called School Days because of the Stanley Clarke track.
1: Right.
5: Stanley Clarke had a track called School Days. And so we were called that for a while. And then the drummer from Frank Hall from my brother's old band, he had this picture and said, It Bites. And there was a picture of a monster thing on it. And we went, yeah, let's call ourselves It Bites. And that's original. That was it.
1: Well, Black Sabbath did the same, isn't it?
5: And Ozzy Osbourne was already taken, so we couldn't do that. That was the best name, So you can't get a better name than that for a rock star, Ozzy Osbourne.
1: That's great, isn't it?
5: So English.
1: If you've not read his autobiography, you need to read it. It's fantastic. It's brilliant.
5: Well, I know Ozzy really well. I mean, Ozzy used to sleep on my couch.
1: No way. Yeah,
5: my brother played guitar for Ozzy when I was a kid after he left Sabbath.
1: Wow, amazing.
5: Ozzy put me on the school bus once. I told my friends, Ozzy Osbourne's at my house. And I was 11, I think. And they're like, yeah, right. So my mum had dragged him out of bed and held him at the front door. So when the school bus drove past our house, there's Ozzy waving us all off to school. And my friends were like, what the fuck? What's going on? No, I know Ozzy well, yeah.
1: Oh, man. From a distance, his book was amazing. So funny. You can't believe he's still around. It's just crazy, man. Absolutely brilliant. So yeah. Were you signed to a label at this point?
5: No,
1: you wasn't. Oh my God. You moved down to London, is that right? And for a little while? And that's where it started to happen.
5: I went by myself first. I was always that kind of, I'm that guy in Vietnam who's at the front.
1: Right.
5: You know what I mean? I'm a dangerous guy. I'm always, I'm always edging towards danger. I'll put myself on the, I've always done it, and because it's exciting to me and it makes me, I don't know, I think it makes me creative, but I've always jumped off cliffs and I've probably 50% of the time I've suffered great, serious, beatings, from life. But the ones that take off when you get the wings, if you jump off the cliff and you've got some wings, you're like, that's what's really defined my life, the ability to not worry about what's going to happen to me or the faith in that I'm going to be all right. And so I got on the M6. I was picked up by the Pogues.
1: No way.
5: I swear to God, this is how I met Shane and all them guys. And they were supporting Elvis Costello. I don't know whether this is the first time I ever went. This is definitely one time I went. It might have been the first time. I'm not sure. I'll have to look at the dates and see when that is. But they took me to Lancaster University. And they were supporting Elvis Costello, and Elvis Costello's girlfriend was the bass player. I think her name is Kate or something. Is her name Kate or something? But she took a weird shine to me when she was drunk, and so she was like, and so there was a whole thing with that, which was a bit weird. And so they drove me down to London and dropped me off at Euston Station. I think they were in Camden. I think. Kentish Town, maybe was it? I can't remember. But I went. I was at Euston Station, and I kind of stayed there quite a few nights. And somebody told me about squats, And then, and I broke into a house. I'll cut the story short for you. I eventually broke into a house, put my own key on, and that was me then establishing a squat in Peckham.
1: To be your own door.
5: The old council building. And then I called up the guys, and then about 6 months later, they come down. I was in an R&B band then. That's why I like R&B music.
1: It sounds like, when you describe it, sounds like a glamorous sort of London story, but if you live in a squat, was it fun? Did you enjoy those times?
5: Oh, it was amazing.
1: It was good.
5: Amazing. Oh, you know, the concept of poverty is all in your head. I mean, if you go back in the medieval times and you take a child from the medieval times back then, you would go to jail for child abuse now.
1: Yeah, true, yeah.
5: It's like we're just getting softer and softer. We're getting, the further away we get from nature, you know, I see it like in the middle of winter, I see that there's deer and turkeys and everything wandering around here. And, you know, you see them in the middle of winter. Nature has it, so they almost die.
1: Yeah.
5: But they always make it, you know, they finally get through, you know, they say when you say you've had enough, you're only using 40%.
1: Right.
5: You know, you've got another 60% left to go when you say, I can't take any more, but you actually can do another 60% and grow poor or anything like that. I didn't even know.
1: Yeah.
5: We were poor, you know, poor's a headspace. You know, I wasn't poor. I wasn't scumming it down in Peckham, you know. I had a couch and all that. I got like a second-hand couch, and I was on the dole and,
1: amazing,
5: you know, all that stuff. I used to steal milk and all that, doorsteps. We did that a bit.
1: I remember those days.
5: Go around pubs at night. This is when It Bites came down, and we'd go and get the ashtrays and take the tobacco out because we had no cigarettes.
1: That's awesome.
5: It was fun. You know, it was fun. I love all that.
1: It's great. So you went down to London, and then It Bites came down.
5: Yeah.
1: Were you then gigging around the area? Was you shopping for records?
5: No, there was no gigs at all. We were just doing demos 24 hours a day. We were just recording onto a cassette player as well, live. So like John had a little drum box, one of them like a silver thing, you know, them silver drum boxes. What do they call them? I can't remember what they call them. But we got, so we'd record live to a cassette and send our tapes off, and we got nothing back. And it was Paul Morley who sent us a tape, a letter one time, and said, listen, he said, I'm just trying to be nice to you guys. He said, you're never going to get anybody pick up on these. He said, you've got to do professional demo tapes because nobody's going to, you know, and we'd lived on hope for like a year.
1: Yeah.
5: To that point. We were like 19 at this point, I think, 18 or 19. And we'd been living on hope. And then when he told us that, when we got that letter, we were devastated.
1: Right.
5: Because we thought, oh, man, you know, because we didn't, we actually thought we were going to change the music industry.

0: And he said, give me the tape. Call me tomorrow. And I'll tell you if I like it. And he absolutely loved it. It was a guy called Martin Mayhead, and that was it. We were off. And then he got interviews with Virgin Records. They come down to see us, like, you know, all these, there's about three or four labels wanting to sign us. We were pretty good, you know, pretty good band.
1: Yeah. Did you sign to Virgin in the end? Was it Virgin you signed to?
0: Virgin, yeah. We loved them, yeah. We were part of that really exciting new Virgin. You know, there was like Simple Minds, there was like Japan, Captain Beefheart. You know, there was like all these amazing artists, the Blue Nile. You know, like it was all that lot. You know, we were kind of part of that.
1: Among friends, yeah. And then you started working on the Big Lad in the Wimmo album. Is that right? Is that the first album you released for Virgin?
0: Yeah. Yeah. I think the A&R guys didn't think we could play the demos live. They said, you won't be able to play it live. And we were like 50 times better live than we were on the tapes.
1: Yeah.
0: So when they came down to us, it was a no-brainer for them. They just signed it. And then so we started working on it right away. We got a producer, Alan Shacklock.
1: Yeah. And was it a good album to make? Was it fun? Were you all firing on cylinders? Was it?
0: Incredibly exciting. We're in like Rack Studios with Mickey Most. And I used to play, what do they call that band? Mickey Most's son was in. I don't know. They had a lot of hit singles. But we used to play table tennis. They had a table tennis table in there and I could never beat him, the bastard. You know, because I can usually beat people. I can usually, you know, I'm good at table tennis, but I could never beat him. Johnny Hates Jazz.
1: Oh, right, yeah.
0: That's who it was, yeah. So, and man, it was Simply Red were in there recording their first album as well. You know, so it was just an exciting time. You know, it was just amazing. You know, like, and when you get a record deal back then, you know, you'd got a ticket to the Golden Castle at that point, you know, like, you know, you were in, like, it's like, you know, if you said, so yeah, we've got to deal with Virgin. It was a big deal, you know?
1: Yeah.
0: You know, we were just, man, I don't think we were that conscious of what was happening. We were just in this glow of life had just shown up for us. It was just wonderful.
1: That's brilliant. Yeah. And can we talk about Call All the Heroes? When did that song come around and when did you write it and what was the inspiration? And
0: I don't know. I think that we were just, I mean, the music was more important than, we would like do the music first and then put some lyrics to it at the end. You know, it wasn't like I've got something to say. Mm. You know, you had bands who go like, I've got something to say about something. You know, Billy Bragg or something. I'm going to talk about, you know, the Russian struggles and the blood. We weren't doing that. We just wanted to like do some like, you know, some weird timing shit and some stuff like Mahavishnu Orchestra. And then, yeah, put some words on it. So we just put some words on it. So I'd just get the thing, go, calling all the heroes.
1: Wow.
0: You know, what was it about, cowboys or something? I don't know what it was about. We didn't even care what it was about. We were trying to like make a statement. And so that's why when you went in with like New Musical Express or Sounds or Melody Maker, they're like, well, the lyrics are like, we don't give a shit about it. We care about that. We're just, have you heard the beat? How about the turnaround? We're going, you know, it's going, we've got the so it goes from a swing, and it goes down, that's all we cared about. Shit about what it meant.
1: It's amazing. It's amazing. It's interesting. I was sort of looking up the song and bits and bobs like that, and then people say it's one of those songs that, like the sound on it, it literally smashes you in the face when it starts. And I was like, "That's it does do that." But when you listen to the whole album, it literally matches the rest of the album. The whole album just smashes you right in the face. It's fantastic. It's got such a great sound.
0: No idea. I just, you know, we would, you know, it's hard to see when you do it. It's hard to see it like that. You know, you just, like other people, you know, go crazy about some of our albums and, you know, and, but it's, you know, when you do it, it's like a difficult thing to, it's like when I talk to Steve Hackett, it's like, dude, don't you understand? Like, you know, that, you know, I'm going, I feel like Neil from The Young Ones, you know, when he does that, you know, guys, don't you understand? You know, we sow the seed. Nature grows the seed and then we eat the seed.
1: That's my favorite program of all
0: it's
1: time.
0: It's like that. That's how I am talking to Steve Hackett.
1: And he's like, yeah, okay. All in Red was released as well. But did that do very well, All in Red, the single? Because that's a fantastic
0: song. Not really. We were talking to Mike Reed, I think it was. He was in the studio once.
1: Yeah.
0: And he said that, you know, he understood why we released All in Red because it was more like rock. See, when you get to... See, we didn't have anybody with an idea of how to market us, or nobody who could talk to us to

0: to make sense. If the mean right now could have managed it bites back then, we would have went through the roof, because I would have known how to tell them young guys there how to do a 3-minute single.
1: Yeah.
0: You know, like, because we were very talented at doing it. It isn't like our ideas are unmelodic or anything like that. It's just that we didn't want to do it.
1: That's fair enough.
0: We wanted to do like 20-minute long songs. And so, you know, it was, we weren't interested in having hit singles, but we didn't realize if you don't have hit singles, then you're not going to be able to tour, you're not going to be able to do this, or you're not going to be, nobody told us that. We were just.
1: Yeah, you're just doing you know, what you wanted to do. That's, yeah, that's fine.
0: I would have sat me down. I would have went, listen, Frankie boy, listen to me now. Listen. I want you to go up against the music industry. I would have put that out there. I would have said, I want you to prove them all wrong. Because as soon as you say that to me, I'm like, dude, I would have known what to say to me, right? And just say, listen, we got it's us against them. 3-minute long songs. I want 3 of them. You give us 3 of them, and then we're going to be able to take them 17-minute long songs and have everybody hear 17-minute long songs. But our advertising is the 3-minute ones. So we just use them for advertising. So go and write something like really chirpy and like and really catchy. And then everybody's going to say these 70-minute long songs, this is what it's all about. Like I would have said something like that.
1: I mean, what's nice is you can hear your prog influences in the album though. You can hear it in the first album. And I think that's lovely. When I read about the fact that you like Genesis, I thought, oh, you can actually hear that you've got your influences in there from the start. That's I love that. I love that album.
0: Well, we just wanted to be that. See, we just wanted to be Genesis or Yes, you know, the Pink Floyd, you know, like Mahavishnu, Soft. Like, that's all we wanted to. We were just, because when we'd get stoned and listen to those bands, we just couldn't believe what they'd done. Like, we would listen to something like, you know, Return to Forever, The Mutiny of the Titan and the Jester or something like, down, down, down, down. And we were just sitting there, like, bombed out of our brains on pot, just going, what? How can they even think that? You know, we'd say things like, dude, how can they even think those thoughts to have those chords come after each? You know, we were doing all that. So when we just wanted to do that.
1: But I mean, you sort of did it. You did it in a pop formula, but you did do it. If people listen to the first album, they will hear prog and they will hear pop mixed together. You did succeed.
0: We definitely did.
1: You just didn't make them long. That's the only difference.
0: We, you know, we were, you know, I considered it Bites to be a huge success because we, you know, the way we went at it was just, you know, it was, you know, and the type of music we were doing, it's a difficult sell. I mean, I look at bands like Prefab Sprout, and I think Paddy's one of the best songwriters out there, and even he couldn't really, you know, happen like Bon Jovi did or any, you know, it was, and or the Blue Nile.
1: Yeah.
0: I listen to them guys or even Japan, you know, you listen even, you know, if you look at people like, say, John Bon Jovi or Whitesnake or like any of those bands, you know, Blue Nile, Prefab Sprout, Jellyfish.
1: Yeah,
0: you know, there's a whole bunch of bands that are so amazing, but they didn't. It's a hard sell when you're doing that sort of music, see?
1: It is. But I mean, what I found about the album when I first listened to it was how interesting it was. It wasn't just a pop album, it was really, really interesting. I just think it just blew my mind a little bit. I was like, this is great. It's so, you know, like when you get an 80s album, you think you know what you're going to get, and then you put it on, and then you play like the first It Bites album, you're like, that's amazing. It's so interesting to me.
0: Great.
1: Yeah.
0: No, I'm glad. I'm glad. I mean, I think there was some really strong tracks on there, and I think...
1: yeah, definitely.
0: There was definitely some good moments, definitely.
1: Yeah. So you and the guys, you made 3 albums in total, is that right? You did 3.
0: Mm-hmm.
1: And then you basically split up for a little bit, and then you went to LA to work on your solo stuff.
0: Well, I think I was just, you know, I think, you know, when you're in a band like It Bites and you're just getting told no and it's not happening and nobody wants you, you know, it's hard to keep it together because the pressure you're under, it's like the equivalent of having been in a relationship and living in poverty.
1: Yeah.
0: There's no agreement for you anymore. And it's like, and it just, nobody, you know, like nobody wants to deal with you. They just, you know, we thought we were writing great tunes and we thought we were better live than we ever were and all this stuff. But when you get into that psychology, so it wasn't, you know, it wasn't like some terrible breakup or anything like that. It's just, you can't take it after like 8 years of negativity.
1: Yeah.
0: It's really difficult, you know, and it destroys your soul. You just think like, why does nobody like our music? And, you know, but then you know, when you finally get into it and you realize that it's to do with the marketing people and the business, you know,
1: yeah,
0: and the management making people happen and who knows who.
1: Yeah, it's external.
0: You know, like all that stuff, you know.
1: Yeah. And did you enjoy being solo? Was it a relief for you at the time, or did you miss the guys and the band? Was it?
0: No, it was a really sad time for me, because on my first album, Welcome to the Wild Country, I was heavily drinking real bad. And, you know, and my dad died, and, you know, it was a really awful time, really. So I didn't enjoy it. And I wouldn't say I missed the guys, because I was more excited being in Los Angeles with a new girlfriend, and I was living in Beverly Hills, you know, it was like all this stuff. But I was, you know, it was when I look back in hindsight, it was a sad time.
1: Yeah.
0: It's kind of like when people say, you know, when you're 11 years old and somebody says to you, well, you're just, you know, you're going through that stage of life right now for, you know, when you're 50 or 15, you know, you're rebelling, and you don't realize it at the time. But when you look back, you think, yeah, I did. It's kind of like that. So I was like sad to the core. And that's when I hit, you know, I hit bottom with my drinking, and I stopped drinking. That's about 35 years ago or something.
1: Oh, well done, my friend. Well done. Kudos to you, mate. That's brilliant. And then you were doing a lot of session work and joining people, playing with people. Do you still really enjoy
0: it? That's when I got sober, though. I was just an asshole when I was drinking. I was just, you know, it's like a sad, pathetic kind of, you know, and I look back, it's kind of, you know, I was at my weakest, I think. And so the me now looking back then, I mean, I've got a bit of empathy for myself given what I was going through, but it's kind of like, dude, you know, there's nothing about that time that really I look back and go, wow, that was... You know, I even messed up the solo album. I couldn't even do that right. There was some good tunes on it, some good ideas, but it was just wrong, you know.
1: Oh, okay. It's just wrong time for it, was it? Well, I mean, do you fancy re-recording them at some point and doing them again now you're in a different headspace? Is that something that's...
0: Well, I did. I re-recorded Return to the Wild Country. The first one was called Welcome to the Wild Country, but that's one of my favourite records I've done, the Return to the Wild Country, because I finally did them right, how they should have been done.
1: Fantastic. And then you toured with Robert Plant for a while as well. You got to work with Robert. I mean, that must have been amazing.
0: I love Robert. Robert's my favourite. He's like, of all like the megastars and all that, Robert's I absolutely love him. He's the funniest, most intelligent megastar I know.
1: And a record collector.
0: He's genius. Love him. Absolutely love Robert. And he's got balls of steel. He always jumps off cliffs.
1: He does.
0: He always takes risks. He doesn't just go back with Zeppelin all the time and do that. And he's always done that. Yeah. And... you know, he's heavily misunderstood, Robert. You know, people think he's like some kind of, well, you know, they think he's Robert Plant from Led Zeppelin, but he's not.
1: He's not.
0: A really, really cool guy, Robert. He's deeply philosophical. He's a brilliant mind. And of course, you know, he takes risks. You know, he's always remained creative to this day.
1: Yeah, I think as he's got older, he's got better as well, if that's not rude to say. I think he's...
0: Yeah, I spoke to him a couple of weeks ago. I think he's going to come to one of the gigs I'm doing in November. I was speaking to him, and I had a good old natter with him then. And I love Robert, man. Robert, I mean, and also he gave me opportunities. Like I lived at the top of the mountain for 3 years. You know, I was doing everything. Was like, I got the whole rock star stuff, like big time. And so I don't feel like unfulfilled in any shape or form. You know, like I've lived it out. You know. At that level, you know, doing 20,000 seats a night, and it was just fantastic. I loved it.
1: That's amazing. And then obviously you played with Steve Hackett, and then was it right? Genesis offered you a singing job at one point as well, the band?
0: No, they didn't offer me. I did an audition because, I mean, I knew in certain terms there's no way I can do it because I can't do Phil Collins.
1: Right.
0: I can do Peter Gabriel better than him. You know, I can do it on them early Genesis stuff, but... You know, if you listen to Steve Hackett's Genesis Revisited 2 and the way I sang Dancing with the Moonlit Night, Genesis is about the phrasing.
1: Right.
0: Like the way you phrase the tunes. And you can't upset the phrasing, because if you do, it's like playing, like if you've got Smoke on the Water that goes like, I keep talking about Smoke on the Water, it goes. If you get it and go. It's not that. And so when you change the Genesis phrasing of the lyrics, it's not the same. You can't do like the blues thing with Genesis. It's composition.
1: Yeah.
0: And so I can't stand people singing Genesis songs when they don't honour the phrasing of them, because it just, to me, it's kind of like inflicting yourself on like a diamond that you shouldn't be doing that to me.
1: That's fair enough. Sometimes you
0: know what I mean?
1: Yeah, meet your heroes or work with them, yeah. And you've been doing house gigs as well, is this right? You've been doing, people have been booking you, you go around the house and play. I think that's amazing.
0: That was 18 years ago when I was a bit depressed, and I was in the middle of a midlife crisis, and I just thought, well, because I didn't want to do music anymore. I was just bored.
1: Right.
0: And so I thought, what can I do? I thought, well, I'll go and do like a psychological program. I'll go on, because I've been studying psychology for like 30 years. And so I'll go and talk about life and we'll do some philosophy and stuff and I'll sing some songs. And it started off, you know, I got like 5,000 requests in like a week. So I just went off around the world for 18 years and that was it.
1: I mean, that's
0: like 150 shows a year for like 18 years. It was nuts.
1: And you were literally playing in living rooms in people's houses. Is this right?
0: Yeah, it's fantastic. It's the best. Like, just, you know, 20, 30 people in the room. And you're just in there. There's like, you know, you can't show up as like some rock dude. It's like you have to show up as like their pal.
1: Wow.
0: You know, you just go in and just be fucking, you know, just be normal. Just sit and do your thing and stop, you know, get rid of all that nonsense, that daft ego stuff. And just, man. I mean, I've met friends all around the world, New Zealand, Australia, Hawaii, Canada, I mean, Switzerland, Norway, Germany, France, Belgium, Sweden, England, Ireland, Scotland. I mean, dude, all up and down, all around America, Seattle, Washington, New York, Miami, blah, absolutely everywhere. And I mean, that's probably it's definitely the most successful one of those jumping off the cliff ideas I've ever had.
1: Yeah.
0: It was ridiculously successful, like stupid. Like if it was in the charts, I'd be number one for like 70 weeks. If it was one of them things, it was unbelievable. And, oh man, it was, you know, and I did one on Saturday, one on Monday, but I don't do them like I used to.
1: All right. If you're in England, can you do my house, please?
0: I'll play your house. I'm going to come to England. I'm going to do 3 house concerts this time.
1: Fantastic.
0: I'll probably do Thursday, Friday, Saturday because I start rehearsing on the Sunday for the blues stuff. But because everybody's asking for them, so I'll do 3 and I'll see if I can make it. I'll see.
1: So, what you're working on now? Your blues album? Did you say it was
0: Tombstone Dunnery? And that was Tombstone Dunnery was when I first left It Bites, and I moved to Los Angeles. I didn't want to be Francis Dunnery. I wanted to be a band name. And so the original one I had was the Dunnery Tombstone. That was the first thing. I don't know why. I was probably just some negative mood. I don't know what it is. But I thought the Dunnery Tombstone. And then I thought, well, it'd be more poetic to call it the Tombstone Dunnery.
1: Yeah.
0: Right. So that's more poetic, right?
1: Yeah,
0: so I thought that. And then the guys in the band, we used to laugh about it because I came in one time with a great big hat on. Where's my hat? Like this. I had like a great big hat on like this. And a big black coat, and a big pair of black boots, and a fat pair of black pants, and they went, dude, Tombstone Dunnery, that's the best. And my manager at the time, Steve Barnett, who managed AC/DC, he said, Tombstone Dunnery, that's the best blues name I've ever heard in my life. And so it was a big joke for a while. And I used to tell people I'm changing my name to Tombstone Dunnery, and they were like, "What are you talking about?" You know, and which I thought was a great name.
1: I love it. Yeah.
0: When I come to do the blues project and I'm thinking about the name for it, I went, Tombstone Dunnery, that's it. We'll go back to that.
1: Oh, I love it.
0: It's the best blues name in the world.
1: I love it. And if people want to find out about, you know, Tombstone Dunnery and all your other stuff, where's the best place to go for that?
0: Oh, probably on their Facebook. Just look up Tombstone Dunnery. I'm on there. We haven't really started advertising yet. We start advertising on October the 15th, but it'll be on my website, francisdunnery.com. I'm sure I'll do a Tombstone Dunnery website, you know, pictures of me with a black hat.
1: Look like the Undertaker from the wrestling, yeah.
0: Oh, I love it. It's all theatre and everybody. Yeah. I told all the guys, it's blues, dude. We got to honour the old blues guys. They always had a smart suit and nice. They had like weird, you know, they had like weird whacked out ties. Like, you know, they always had.
1: Oh, I love it. It's like polka dotty. I love it. It's wicked.
0: It's all theatre. The whole thing is, I mean, the music's great, but the you know, we want to do theatre. We're definitely looking to honor the old black guys and the way, and the, you know, the old blues players, man. I just love them. I absolutely love them. They're just full of soul. They don't think. They're just full of that. It's just pouring out of them. There's no thought in it. That's what I love about blues.
1: Organic playing. Yeah, beautiful. Francis, it's been lovely talking to you today, mate. Thank you so much for giving me some of your time. It's been incredible.
0: Great, Robbie.
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0: 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Here are some of the tracks coming up in this hour.
2: We will be playing 80s tracks like this. Don't go away. 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
0: 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Oh, what's the J stand for? 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
1: Can I get some nasty bass? 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

0: J80s. Here we go. Another interesting fun fact. Nostalgia is a funny thing, a bit like looking at today's playgrounds and thinking, where has all that concrete gone? Go for it, Brian.
1: Wax on, wax off. Who wouldn't remember the legendary wax on, wax off from The Karate Kid? It's amazing how something as mundane as a car wash could turn into an unforgettable training routine.
0: If you have some interesting facts or memories you want to share, email Brian at j80s.com. Let's get back to the music. This is J80s.

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0: J80s. Here we go. Fun facts you may have forgotten about, or you may say, wow, that takes me back. Go for it, Brian.
1: Bogus lies, blasphemy, bullcrap, bogus. Bogus means something that's ridiculous and usually far from what is, or should be, the truth.
0: Interesting fact. Thanks, Brian. Let's get back to the music. This is J80s.

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0: 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Here are some of the tracks coming up in this hour.

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1: Donkey Kong was one of the most popular video games of the 80s, and for a good reason. 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But it was also incredibly addictive, with challenging levels that required precision and skill to navigate.
0: Brian will be back later with some more interesting facts. Let's get back to the music. 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
1: Some lines have even made their way into our daily lexicon. 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
0: Well, that was interesting without being sarcastic. 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
0: Coming up in this hour, we will be playing tracks like this. Tracks like this.
5: And you can't help them. You know what you might have said.
1: We will be playing 80s tracks like this. Don't go away. We will be playing this one soon.
0: Now back to the fun facts and tracks on J80s. Oh, what's the J stand for? Just 80s, of course. Woo!

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2: 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According to boombox expert Fred Brathwaite, those boxes were so heavy that some cats that would carry their boxes all the time, they would develop massive forearms and biceps. Some boomboxes were 26 pounds.
0: Brian does go on somewhat. Only joking. Let's get back to the music. 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

0: J80s. Here we go. Another interesting fun fact that may take you back. Nostalgia is a funny thing. A bit like smelling something that reminds you of your childhood. Go for it, Brian.
1: I am serious and don't call me Shirley. Remember giggling when Leslie Nielsen, never cracking a smile, articulated this line in Airplane? It's just too good. A definite must watch.
0: Thanks, Brian. Let's get back to the music. This is J80s.

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0: Coming up in this hour, here is a sneaky preview. 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Back, back, back.
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1: Ms. Pac-Man was a sequel to the original Pac-Man game that proved to be even more popular than its predecessor. 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
0: Brian will be back later with some more interesting facts. Let's get back to the music. 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

0: J80s. Here we go, another interesting fun fact. Nostalgia is a funny thing, a bit like looking at today's playgrounds and thinking, where has all that concrete gone? Go for it, Brian.
1: Hey, you guys. This one is a punch to your nostalgia-packed heart moments, ain't it? It rang through the 80s with frenzied energy, making it a memorable call to adventure from the popular Goonies.
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0: Coming up in this hour, we will be playing tracks like this. 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

0: 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Go for it, Brian.
1: Hella. Some may say this is a 90s phrase, to which I say, if you were a kid in the 80s, chances are you were a kid in the 90s too. So I'm counting it. Bite me. Hella is slang for really. If you want an example, give this song a listen.
0: Well, that was interesting without being sarcastic. Let's get back to the music. This is J80s.

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0: J80s. Here we go. Fun facts you may have forgotten about, or you may say, wow, that takes me back. Go for it, Brian.
1: September 1st, 1985. The wreckage of the RMS Titanic is discovered at a depth of about 13,000 feet by a team of oceanographers led by Robert Ballard. The ship sank in 1912.
0: Interesting fact. Thanks, Brian. Let's get back to the music. This is J80s.

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0: Coming up in this hour, here is a sneaky preview. Let's take you back. Back.
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1: What do the Eagles and Croat Rock have in common? Not much, admittedly, though those two worlds copulate to make what sounds like a baby pointer sister blowing a yakety sax in The Heat Is On. The classically trained Harold Faltermeyer, who composed Beverly Hills' Axel F., not to mention the Top Gun anthem.
0: Thanks, Brian. Let's get back to the music. This is J80s.

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0: Here we go. More interesting, fun facts. Go for it, Brian.
1: Interesting facts and figures in 1985. The UK population was approximately 56 million. The Conservatives were in power with Margaret Thatcher as the Prime Minister. The year included one of the coldest winters of the 20th century. Neon colors, shoulder pads, and leg warmers dominated the fashion scene.
0: Brian does go on somewhat. Only joking. Let's get back to the music. 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
0: Sit back and relax. Here are some of the tracks coming up in this hour.
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0: J80s. Here we go, another interesting fun fact. Nostalgia is a funny thing, a bit like looking at today's playgrounds and thinking, where has all that concrete gone? Go for it, Brian.
1: On June 13th, 1989, the Corcoran Gallery of Art canceled a retrospective of American photographer Robert Mapplethorpe amid criticism of his work's sadomasochistic and homoerotic themes.
0: Interesting fact. Thanks, Brian. Let's get back to the music. This is J80s.

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0: J80s. Here we go. Another interesting fun fact that may take you back. Nostalgia is a funny thing. A bit like smelling something that reminds you of your childhood. Go for it, Brian.
1: Step into the zany and spooky world of Beetlejuice, where the afterlife is anything but ordinary. This animated gem follows the mischievous, ghostly con artist, Beetlejuice, as he teams up with his 12-year-old living friend, Lydia, for a series of supernatural adventures that are equal parts hilarious and eerie.
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1: Thomas the Tank Engine, first airing in 1984. This show was based on the Railway Series books by Reverend W. Awdry. It followed the adventures of Thomas and his friends on the island of Sodor. Kids loved the colorful characters and catchy theme song. It's really weird to think that this show stood the test of time. I remember my younger brother being obsessed with Thomas as a kid, and then both my sons loved it over 3 decades later.
0: Brian will be back later with some more interesting facts. Let's get back to the music. This is J80s.

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Men come to her to forget, women want to learn her secret.

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1: In Little Shop of Horrors, while the comedy musical is already pretty dark, it's about a plant that eats people and also a dentist. The original ending featuring Audrey II killing everyone and taking over the world was a bit

0: too dark for most. 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
1: Well, that was interesting without being sarcastic. Let's get back to the music. This is J80s.
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0: J80s. Here we go. Another interesting fun fact that may take you back. Nostalgia is a funny thing. A bit like smelling something that reminds you of your childhood. Go for it, Brian.
1: 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Well, maybe allegedly. 80s musicians who were odd or weird people.
0: Brian does go on somewhat. Only joking. Let's get back to the music. This is J80.

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0: J80s. Here we go. Fun facts you may have forgotten about, or you may say, wow, that takes me back. Go for it, Brian.
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0: don't go away. We will be playing this one soon. Coming up in this hour.
1: 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All the hits.
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1: In 1985, Sylvester Stallone stars as U.S. Army Special Forces veteran John Rambo, a different kind of vet compared to the men in platoon. Stallone co-wrote 1982's First Blood, and he co-wrote the sequel with future Avatar director James Cameron. Rambo, First Blood Part 2, is the only Rambo film to be nominated for an Oscar, Best Sound Effects Editing, but it ended up winning 5 Razzie Awards.
0: Brian will be back later with some more interesting facts. Let's get back to the music. This is J80s.

0: Welcome to the top of the hour. Coming next on J80s is the Sunday live show with Fresh Phil. 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
4: 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So I try not to make the show too scary. A little bit scary is okay, but not too much. I want to start with an awesome piece of music. Why not? Because music is kind of what drives this radio show. This is Freiheit, Keeping the Dream Alive. 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

0: Joe, formerly known as Big Joe, is in there right now. So feel free to come on in, pop in and say hello. Right now, how about one of these?
1: Sunday Live presents a music milestone, a music-related event from this day in the past.
0: Jingle singers, what year? Music milestone, eh? Come on, tell me, what year?
2: 1969.
0: For real? What was that year again?
2: 1969.
0: Oh, you're kind of slow on it that time. How about one more time? Oh, it doesn't want to do it again.
2: 1969.
0: Okay, last chance.
2: 1969.
0: That's better. It was on this day, September 20th, 1969, the Archies began 4 weeks at number one on the U.S. singles chart with Sugar Sugar. The Archies, based on the comic book TV series Archie and His Friends, it became the longest-running one-hit wonder in the U.K. That's across the pond there after spending 8 weeks at the top of the charts. The Archies. Sugar Sugar. Sunday Live, SDL.

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He was once a member of the group The Raspberries. That was Hungry Eyes. Awesome song. It's now 9:21 Pacific. I am Fresh Phil. Coming up moments from now will be the Uber Steve Uber shout out.

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2: I'm Casey Kasem. 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Well, it's BC time. I don't know if it'd be... Hell, I don't even know if it's Big Fry. I don't know if they're big fries. I don't know if they're small fries or what. All I know is there's big fries and there's little fries. You go someplace to order your big fries, and sometimes you just don't get them anywhere. This is ponderous, man. Ponderous.
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Well, after the Uber Steve Uber shout-out here on Sunday Live STL, how about some more shout-outs? A big yo to Jerry, to Mike, to Andy, to Maddie, and Joe, and anyone else who might be listening to this big broadcast, available live on four radio stations on J80s. That's just 80s, except when deviant shows like this are on. LG73, Q-Star FM, the flagship station of the Steve Jarrett Morning Show, which stars Stefan Giroux and Royal City Rock. 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

Solid gold weekend satellite weather for the lower mainland. Sunny today with highs from 18 to 24. Ultraviolet 5 or moderate. Tonight clear, becoming cloudy near midnight. Some fog patches will be developing after midnight and a low of 10. Tomorrow a mix of sun and cloud. And then it'll become more sunny in the morning. Fog patches will dissipate. It'll be a little bit windy. West 20K in the afternoon and highs from 18 to 22. Ultraviolet tomorrow 5 or moderate. Tomorrow night clear and a low of 11. New Romney, Kent and East Sussex. Sunny is the word for the entire week. Tonight, lows cooling to 9. Tomorrow, high 20, low 10. Tuesday, high 20, low 12. A very sunshiny week. In Largo, Florida, today, more sun than clouds, a shower in spots, and a thunderstorm in parts of the area. High of 32. Tonight, a thunderstorm in spots this evening, otherwise mostly cloudy, and low of 23. And Ibiza. Mostly sunny today and a high of 29. Tonight, clear and cool, low 17. Currently in Ibiza, it's mostly sunny and 26 with a real feel of 26. In Largo, Florida, partly sunny and 30 with a real feel of 40. New Romney, Kent and East Sussex, partly cloudy and 20. Vancouver is mostly sunny and 14. And in the Royal City, New Westminster, mostly sunny and 13.

0: 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And Royal City Rock, I'm Freshville at 9:39 Pacific. That translates to 12:39 Eastern, 5:39 in the UK, and 6:39 in Ibiza. One of the things I like to do on Sunday Live is occasionally acknowledge celebrity famous birthdays, and it's time to do one right now.
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0: Yes, I do need to update that to include the other three radio stations that carry the show, but being the perpetual slacker that I am, I haven't done that yet. Celebrating birthday number 69 today, which means this particular celebrity is, what is it? Let me think. Well, I guess a little bit less than 2 weeks older than I am. Alana Curry, vocalist and sax player with the Thompson Twins, celebrating that birthday. 69, that is. The Thompson Twins. And what was a 1984 number three hit single in the U.S. and pretty big hit single here in Canada, too. This is the extended version of Hold Me Now on Sunday Live SDL.

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Coming up moments from now will be the Motune of the Week.

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0: o'clock on the west coast of Canada, 1 o'clock Eastern, 6 o'clock in the Kingdom of the United, and 7 o'clock in Ibiza. 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

0: Sunday Live SDL, that was Vancouver's Headpins. And it don't it make you feel. It's 10:05 Pacific. Coming up after the next song will be the Fresh Phil Fave. And it will be introduced by Count Macula. That's if he's ready.
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I'm Freshville. Got a song now that I was introduced to quite some time ago while listening to the Andy Miles Show. 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Awesome radio show. Andy Miles also featured on Album Heads on the second Monday of each month. So it's related to the last song in that it's a cover of a song from Tommy. The New Seekers, Pinball Wizard, on Sunday Live, SDL.

Sunday Live SDL. Coming up after the next song will be Count Macula's Malformed Mispronunciation of the Day. I'm going to be a little bit of a rebel here, not much, but I'm going to make it a double shot of the New Seekers. The song was originally performed by the Hilltop Singers as a commercial for Coca-Cola. The New Seekers, I'd Like to Teach the World to Sing, in perfect harmony on Sunday Live SDL.

0: Sunday Live SDL at 10:20 Pacific. I might be being affected by subliminal messaging, but right now I'm feeling desperate to head downstairs, pop into the refrigerator and grab a Coke. I'm sure it has nothing to do with that last song. Coming up moments from now, actually really very brief moments, that special feature that relentlessly gets complained by the society for the prevention of cruelty to radio listeners.
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2: I'm Count Macula, darn it. And today's word to mispronounce, oscillate. Count Macula's recommended malformed mispronunciation, oscillate. 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Doesn't that feel good?
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3: I'm Casey Kasem. Keep your feet in the ground and keep reaching for the fries. Well, it's BC time. I don't know if it'd be... Hell, I don't even know if it's Big Fry. I don't know if they're big fries. I don't know if they're small fries or what. All I know is there's big fries and there's little fries. You go someplace, order your big fries, and sometimes you just don't get them anywhere. This is ponderous, man. Ponderous.
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0: What year, Jingle Singers?
2: 1975.
0: It was on this day, September 20th, 1975. This song, Fame, resulted in David Bowie's first ever number one hit in the U.S. The song was co-written with John Lennon. And listen carefully for Lennon's voice towards the ending of the song, repeating the words fame, fame, fame, from a fast track to a regular track to a slow track. And then Bowie finishes the lyrics.

KLG Solid Gold Weekend Satellite Weather for the Lower Mainland. Sunny, the fog patches are dissipating. A high from 18 to 24 and ultraviolet 5 or moderate. Tonight, clear, becoming partly cloudy near midnight, fog patches overnight, and a low of 10. Tomorrow, a mix of sun and cloud, becoming sunny later in the morning. Fog patches dissipating. A little bit of wind out of the west at 20K in the afternoon. Highs from 18 to 22. UV 5 or moderate tomorrow night. Clear, low 11. New Romney, Kent, and East Sussex. Sunshine for the entire week. Unbelievable. Tonight, a low down to 9. Tomorrow, high 20, low 10. Tuesday, high 20, low 12. And Largo, Florida. Today, more sun than clouds, a shower in spots late, followed by thunderstorm in parts of the area this afternoon, and a high of 33. Tonight, a thunderstorm in spots this evening, otherwise mostly cloudy, low 23. Ibiza. Tonight, clear and cool, low 17. Tomorrow, it will be very warm with sunshine and a high of 30. Currently in Ibiza, partly sunny and 26 with a real feel of 25. In Largo, Florida, it's partly sunny and 32 with a real feel of 41. New Romney, Kent, and East Sussex, partly cloudy, 19. Vancouver, partly cloudy, 16. And in the Royal City, New Westminster, partly cloudy and

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1: Next, Count Macula, horoscopes. They're horrific. After Status Quo, pictures of matchstick men on Sunday Live STL.

0: Disclaimer. Count Bakula is not a trained astrologist. If any of his predictions during horoscopes come true, that's purely coincidence. This feature is for entertainment purposes only, and barely. Listener discretion is advised.
1: I'm Count Bakula with horoscopes of the week beginning today, Sunday, September 20th, 2026. And it all starts with Virgo. Your to-do list has more items than a grocery store. You're 90% organized, but the remaining 10% is, why did I buy 17 pairs of socks? You're a hero, but also a mystery. Libra. You're torn between two equally terrible options, a salad or a burger. Your indecision has caused a minor earthquake. Remember, there's no such thing as perfect, only acceptable. Scorpio. You've discovered a secret that could ruin the world, or at least your friend's Instagram. Keep it to yourself, or don't. The drama is worth it. Sagittarius. Your travel plans are so ambitious, you've packed a suitcase for a trip to the moon. Don't worry, your GPS is just as confused as you are. Capricorn. You're juggling 1,000 responsibilities, but your calendar says, I'm fine. Spoiler, you're not. Your productivity is impressive, but your soul is screaming for a nap. Aquarius. Your friends are debating whether aliens exist, and you're the only one who's definitely seen a UFO. Don't explain. Just smile and say, maybe. Pisces. You're so in tune with the universe, you accidentally joined a cult. Don't worry, they're just really into yoga and kale. You're one step ahead of everyone else. Aries. Your coffee is stronger than your willpower this week. Don't be surprised if you accidentally start a debate about pineapple on pizza. You're a force of nature, but maybe keep a fire extinguisher handy. Taurus, your pet is judging your life choices. They've stopped eating your snacks and now stare at you like you're a stranger. Don't worry, it's just their way of saying you're still a bad influence. Gemini. You tried to multitask this week, but your brain staged a coup. One half is texting your ex, the other is planning a surprise party for your cat. Chaos is your middle name. Cancer. Your dreams are so vivid, you woke up convinced you were a sentient toaster. Don't worry, your therapist says this is normal, but also concerning. Leo. You walked into a room and immediately became the center of attention. Even the plants were leaning in to listen. Don't take it personally, your aura is just that bright. I'm Count Macula, not Macular. And those were the horoscopes right here on Sunday Live STL. Hang on, because coming up after the next song, the Tony Kirk Countdown.

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1: 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Welcome along to the show. I've got an absolutely fantastic one for you today. I had a chat with Charlene, who had a massive hit with Never Been to Me. We had a lovely conversation. We spoke about an hour and we discussed her getting signed to Motown at 23, the conception of the track Never Been to Me, and also her duet with Stevie Wonder called Used to Be, which got banned due to racy lyrics. We talk about that a bit as well. Charlene's a lovely lady and we had a wonderful chat. And at the end of it, she agreed to let me play you about 30 seconds of her new track, Why Can't Time Stand Still, which is just released. She's just brought this one out. If you get a chance, check it out. It's fantastic. Right, I'm not going to bore you with the like and subscribe stuff because you know that anyway. So let's get to it. Enjoy the show. So where did you start singing? Where did it come into your life? Where did you first start singing?
6: Well, I used to sing at home, and my ex-husband built a little studio, and I would sing just little songs that he'd write. He'd play guitar, and I would sing. We met a producer guy who wrote the theme song for the TV show Bewitched.
1: Right.
6: That did it. He wrote, nice. That was his claim to fame, right?
1: Yeah.
6: And he had a studio too. And he said, "Hey, I just wrote this song with my friend. It's called Sweet Sad Clown. Would Charlene come in and sing it?" You know. And I came in and sang it, and it, you know, it was good. It was good. But it wasn't the song that got me signed. It was that song that got me signed to Motown.
1: Right.
6: But there was another song that I did with him called From Your Lips to God's Ears. Hmm. That was beautiful. And then I kind of got my real push when a girlfriend contacted me. She was a voice teacher that I started working with later. But she said, "Would you like to work in Vegas with me to sing background for Petula Clark?"
1: Wow.
6: Downtown. You know, that whole thing. And I was like, "Yeah, that's cool. We got paid good money for that too." I was 21. Wow. I was 21 years old. And the band that opened up for us was the Osmonds.
1: No way.
6: and the girl, Marie Osmond, she was about 10 years old. I was like, "Oh my gosh." And who opened up for them was Joan Rivers.
1: Wow.
6: Yeah, it was incredible. So from then on, I had approached a lady that I met at a party. Mm-hmm. Who worked for Sammy Davis Jr. She was his guy, or right. His girl that would go, you know, run errands for him and stuff like that.
1: Yeah.
6: And she said to me, "Hey, you know what? I'm dating Barry Gordy at Motown Records, who has all these artists." I said, "Oh, does he know Diana Ross?" Nice. I was so dumb. I didn't get it. I didn't understand. And she said, "Yeah." I said, "Oh, I want to give you my song that I recorded. Mm. It's called Sweet Sad Clown." And she took it. And, you know, I gave her my number. And she called me like a month later to whatever, however long. Mm. And she said, "Barry Gordy wants to meet you." And I said, "Oh, my God." And I, you know, Diana, I'm kind of going all over the place. Is that okay?
1: No, I love it. I love it. Please tell
6: Is
1: me.
6: Is that okay?
1: I love it.
6: I'm kind of like,
1: it's wonderful. Okay.
6: Diana Ross did the song "Whenever the Love Light Starts Shining Through His Eyes," and I love that song. Yeah. And I said, "Oh my!" And he knows Diana Ross, Charlene. He made Diana Ross. I'm like, really? So anyway, he says, "Yeah, he wants to meet you at Warner Brothers Commissary because Diana is the lead actress in the movie." Billie Holiday's Story.
1: I know what you mean.
6: Oh.
1: Yeah, yeah.
6: What?
1: I can't remember what it's called, but I've seen it. Yeah, I saw it years
6: ago. Yeah. Oh, it was amazing. Mm. Oh, it was amazing. So anyway, she goes, "Yeah, he wants to meet you at the commissary at Warner Brothers." And I'm like, "Oh my God." And at the time, I'm a total country girl. I had horses in my backyard. I wore our overalls with cowboy boots and a cowboy hat.
1: Fantastic.
6: She goes, I'm like a dummy. They're going, what am I doing? So I show up, no cowboy hat.
1: Right.
6: But I had the cowboy boots, the overalls.
1: Wow.
6: Hi, y'all. I got horses. Oh, my gosh. So, and Diana's sitting at the table with Barry. Wow. With Barry Dillard, who's a major, major player of producing movies and huge. They all wanted to meet Charlene.
1: Wow, you know,
6: and I'm like, oh, my God. So I sit down at the booth and they're having lunch. And Barry says to me, Barry is the kind of guy who would kind of want to trick you to see what you're made of. You know, he wanted to know what I would, because Nancy said he really loves your voice.
1: Awesome.
6: Really loves your voice. And I'm like, oh, wow. Okay. So anyway, he goes, Charlene, I really like that song that you played for Nancy. She played to me, Sweet Sad Clown. I want to hear you sing it. And I said, oh, okay. He goes, stand up now and sing it for me. So I stood up in my overalls and my boots. I probably even had straw in my hair from feeding the horses.
1: Did he think you were like a wind up?
6: A what?
1: Did he think you were like a wind up? Like they just said, oh, come here, love, pretend to be Charlene.
6: Well, I sang it. Awesome. I sang it. I blew them away.
1: Wow, nice. You killed it. Wow.
6: Oh, yeah. Blew them away. So within a month, I was signed to the record label.
1: Awesome. Yeah.
6: They called me 6500 Sunset Boulevard to go there and sign the papers with a contract. Wow. And of course, I showed up in my overalls and my boots. They're going, what is this? We're not doing country music.
1: Wow.
6: I signed the contract and I started recording. I met Michael Jackson as a little boy.
1: Wow.
6: He just gotten signed to the label. I met oh, the scariest man you could ever believe, the one that wrote War.
1: Oh, right.
6: War.
1: Yeah.
6: What is it? Norman Whitfield was his name.
1: Wow.
6: He looked like the abominable snowman. He had big black brown hair with a white beard and these piercing eyes. He looked like a murderer. It was so scary. He looked mean. He was always mean. You know, he just that guy, that him.
1: Yeah, yeah.
6: But I met the Temptations.
1: Wow.
6: I met everybody, all these artists. And 6500 Sunset Boulevard was like the place where everybody congregated.
1: Right.
6: Everybody, all the artists, the publishing was in that building. The little recording demo studio was in that building. And they were doing demos for all the artists in there.
1: Right.
6: And I did some demos, you know. So I start recording. Smokey Robinson produced me. He's such an, oh my God.
1: I don't know how you did
6: what
1: that.
6: What an angel. Just a great guy. So he produced me on some songs, and I was doing all the, they didn't know where to put me. They loved my voice, but they were going, okay, let's put Charlene like Michael, because I sang high. Mm. So I did a demo of One Day in Your Life.
1: Wow.
6: One Day in Your Life. Da, da, da, da, da, da. You remember that song?
1: Yeah, yeah.
6: By Michael. Okay, I did that. And that was going to be for me, but then they gave it to Michael. And it was, oh, okay, whatever. So anyway, it was kind of supposed to be for me. But I wasn't connecting the dots on everything that was going on. I was like just excited. I was still starstruck to be around, you know, see Diana frequently. We'd go up to Barry Gordy's mansion up in Bel Air.
1: Of course.
6: So many artists were there, would hang out, and we'd have lunch and we'd talk, and it was just incredible. So I met another man who was kind of scary, a big white Jewish man. He comes up, he goes, Charlene, he goes, I've heard you sing. I love your voice, but they're giving, and he cussed up a storm. They're giving you the worst songs to sing.
1: Wow.
6: He goes, I've got a song. As soon as I heard your voice, I wrote the female version for this song.
1: All right.
6: There's a male version that later on the Temptations did. He said, the song's called I've Never Been to Me. Mm. And he said, I want to play it for you because I think your voice would be perfect for it. Mm. And I said, okay. At the time, I'm going through a pretty nasty divorce with my first husband who turned out not to be a very nice guy. Okay. Right. To put it mildly. And especially when I got signed to Motown and he didn't, he was, you know, thinking, well, what about me? Whatever.
1: Yeah.
6: So anyway, Ron pulls me into his office and I sit down, he clicks on this little cassette player and on comes, hey lady, cursing at your life. Yeah. You're a discontented mother in a regiment. I've no doubt you dream about the things you'll never do. Wow. But I wish someone would have talked to me like I want to talk to you. And I'm getting, like right now in that moment, I'm getting chills all over me because I remember I didn't know who this man was at all. Yeah. I never met him in my life. I'm sitting in his office. He plays me a song and I'm bawling my eyes out.
1: Yeah.
6: I couldn't even breathe.
1: That's so strange. That's so strange.
6: I was just like, oh my God, you know, the song was telling my life.
1: Yeah.
6: Speaking to me about me.
1: That's so weird, isn't it? So weird.
6: Anyway, so I said, Ron, I love this song. Love this song. He says, I'm going to contact Barry and ask him if we can get it to Hitsville studio, which was in Hollywood, Santa Monica, mm-hmm. and see if we can do a demo on this with you. Oh, God. The demo, Kenny Hirsch, who wrote the music, played the piano, and I remember singing this demo, and it was like magic. Yeah. It was magic. There was no talking part in it yet.
1: Right. Okay. So that came later, did it, this talking part?
6: Yeah. Later. Well, we did it when we did the first recording of it.
1: Right.
6: But Motown was like, oh, no, take it out. It's too corny. Nobody's going to like that. So they ended up by taking it out. So anyway, I sang the song and I was like, oh, my God, this song is beautiful. And it was nothing like everything else that I'd recorded because everything else was like, you know, Michael, ding, ding, ding, ding, ding, you know, all that stuff.
1: Yeah.
6: And I'm like, that's so not me. Like, I looked, this ballad stuff matched my voice.
1: Yeah.
6: And Sweet Sad Clown, the first song I did, was a ballad.
1: Right.
6: So I had that ballad style of voice, which was totally different from Motown.
1: Yeah.
6: Totally different, you know? So anyway, Barry goes, I want you kids to go in the studio. I'm going to get you Don Costa, who did all of Frank Sinatra's string lines. Wow. And arrangements, violin arrangements, right? I'm going to get a 30-piece orchestra. I'm going to get the best rhythm section of like, all the guys who are huge now are that like Lee Ritenour and Joe Sample and all these major artists that since my album have gone off to be, you know, huge jazz musicians. Anyway, so he gets these unbelievable people and the track. Ron sent me out. He said, you know what, just go out and get some lunch because we're going to be a while, you know. And I said, okay. So I went out and got lunch. Coming back towards the studio, I hear this. It sounded like a symphony. Mm. It was like these string lines. I'm like going, oh, my God, what is that? It was beautiful. And I opened the door. It was the studio I was in. And I said, oh, my God, this is beautiful. He says, how do you like your song, baby? Oh, my God, that's my song. That's I've never been to me. He goes, yeah. She said, now all we need is your voice.
1: Did you channel all your experience into that song? Like you were saying, you were going through your divorce. Was that where the guts for that came from? Was it channeling your life?
6: You know what? The life that I had with my first husband was the pain that came out in my voice. I mean, a lot of other singers did it, but nobody had the pain that I had because I lived. That was my life. It was, I had a really, really bad time. So all the pain came out in that song.
1: I think you can.
6: And I related. Yeah.
1: I think you can tell that sometimes when you hear a singer, it's not just a song to them. It's a statement of life. And when I hear that.
6: Stage, exactly.
1: Yeah.
6: It's a stage of life. That's right.
1: And I felt really sorry for you. The first time I heard the track, I felt really sorry for you because you can tell that level. Yeah. And I was like, that woman was hurting. Yeah, you can just tell.
6: Oh my God.
1: You can tell sometimes, especially with Tina Turner as well. Like when I listen to Tina Turner, like the Ike years, if you like, I do get that that other level of something else going on. You know, you can feel there's...
6: Yeah. Oh my gosh. That's incredible. You said that. That's incredible.
1: Yeah.
6: You know, people do emulate when something's gone in their life and then they're singing or acting.
1: Yeah.
6: Actors too can take on that same thing of having a life that was like crazy and then they do an acting job and you're going, where do they pull that from?
1: Yeah. It's almost like the singing part. This might sound rude, but I don't mean it to, because it's such like a way of life for someone. It's not like an effort, if you know what I mean. It's kind of just like, like, I don't know how to describe it. It's just like, the only way I can say it is like Paul McCartney's Let Him In song. That's the only song where he goes, someone's knocking at the door. Like, he doesn't try, like, if you see what I mean, because he doesn't have to, because it's his every day. And I got the same feeling when I heard your song. I was just like,
6: I'm going to correct you on that.
1: Okay.
6: It took me 2 months to get the vocal on that song.
1: No way. Wow.
6: Because, not because of my emotion, because Ron said, Charlene, you're not singing on the right beat. you're not phrasing it properly.
1: Right.
6: You're going off on your own thing. And I had never been directed by anybody in singing. Nobody ever directed me anyway. So this is the first time I'm meeting with a guy who wrote For Once in My Life, Touch Me in the Morning, Heaven Help Us All, Yesterday, you know, all these big hits for these people that he's worked with Barbra Streisand. He worked with all these people. And I'm sitting there working with this guy and little Charlene came off a farm. I was clueless. So that's why it took me so long. Wow. And what made me snap, one night we're in the studio and I'm singing it and he shuts the tape off. He says, look, lady, I'm sick and tired of you. He was so mad at me. He says, you've got the most beautiful voice for this song, but you know what? I'm going to take it away from you. Give it to somebody else.
1: Wow.
6: We went out back, we were talking. He took my purse and he threw it. And all my makeup went flying everywhere. I was crying. Oh my God. Don't take the song away from me, please. I love it so much. And he was like, no. Well, I'm going to take it away from you because you're effing it up.
1: Wow.
6: And I said, oh my God. Guess what? What you hear on the record is one take.
1: Wow.
6: Oh my God.
1: It was all in there. It was all in there somewhere.
6: One take. Oh, he kicked my butt.
1: But for a good reason. For a good reason. That's
6: For
1: a good reason.
6: You know what? He shocked me out of my maybe laziness. Maybe I wasn't getting it. I was disconnecting things. I wasn't quite connecting the dots of what I needed to do.
1: But if you were starstruck as well, you know, it's not easy.
6: Oh, yeah. Oh, my God. I'm singing in Motown Hitsville studio where Diana Ross sang on her Neumann mic.
1: Wow.
6: That I'm singing on now. It's like, oh my God.
1: I get it.
6: Teeny fish going into this massive pond.
1: Wow.
6: So.
1: And then did you do the album with the single straight away? Was you working on that at the same time?
6: No, we you know what? A lot of the songs Ron and Kenny Hirsch did with me ended up on that album.
1: Right.
6: A song called Hungry that was beautiful. And I didn't have any trouble with those. But for some reason, I had such trouble with I've Never Been to Me. I think a lot of it was because of the way I related to it. Mm. It being so powerful and so meaningful. And it's like singing the darkest part of your life.
1: Yeah.
6: You know, how can you do that? How can you do that and not be torn apart, you know?
1: Yeah.
6: So that it was very hard for me.
1: I mean, it's like putting an open wound in public display, isn't it? You're basically...
6: Oh my God, you said it absolutely right.
1: Yeah.
6: Absolutely spot on. That's what it was. Somebody ripped off a wound, exposing all the sadness and everything. And I'm sitting there on stage singing.
1: Yeah.
6: I'm supposed to be, right? Oh my God. That's it. You're right. Absolutely.
1: The album's interesting. I was listening to it the other day on Spotify, and it's kind of ballady and kind of country a little bit in places as well.
6: Yeah.
1: And I thought it's quite a nice little mix of that, because I didn't expect it, if you see what I mean. It was kind of, because it went to country a little bit. I was like, it wasn't just an album of ballads or, it was just really wonderful. Yeah.
6: Yeah, you know what? I crossed over into the country charts as well.
1: Really?
6: They added a little,
1: that's right,
6: little steel guitar thing on it. It sounded really neat, but it really didn't do much, you know? Right.
1: So this,
6: you know what? I wonder if you like, do you like Ain't Easy Coming Down?
1: Yeah.
6: Oh, that's a pretty song.
1: Yeah.
6: That was going to be my next single, but then going back to England, I came back to England, came back home to England because we live there.
1: Right.
6: And I came back, and then Ron calls me, never been to me, had kind of gone bye-bye.
1: So is this?
6: It didn't do it.
1: So
6: it
1: came back.
6: Oh, wait, no. This is when I had the hit. I had, okay, wait.
1: Okay.
6: Because remember, I did it in the 70s.
1: Yeah.
6: Was released.
1: Right.
6: 90s on the charts, bombed, went away. I went through like a nervous breakdown. I was so upset.
1: Yeah.
6: Motown let me go. I left, and Never Been to Me comes back. Mm-hmm. It's a whirlwind. I'm number one all over the world. And then Ron writes me. Ron was a very angry man.
1: I was a
6: he hated the world. And he told the story in the song Used to Be with me and Stevie. Listen to the lyric. Have you heard that?
1: I've heard that. Yeah. Cause for people that haven't heard it, it came out. Was it, when did it come out? Was it 82? It came 80, out
6: 83 or 83. 80, I think 83.
1: So
6: 83.
1: It's a duet between you and Stevie Wonder. And it comes out, and the BBC ban it almost instantly. Don't they? They didn't like it.
6: Yeah. Yes. Well, have you dissected the lyrics?
1: Yeah, I did.
6: And this hate.
1: Yeah.
6: Superman was killed in Dallas. No love left in the palace.
1: That's right.
6: So like, all this stuff. And I'm like thinking, it just, you know what, Robbie, it hit me about a year ago. I'm sitting there going, no wonder everybody hated Used to Be. Look what it was saying.
1: Yeah.
6: You know, rape their minds with television. What the hell? They're too young to feel pain. Da da da da da. All this.
1: Yeah.
6: You know, it was like Ron wrote his story of hate, and he put me on the stage to sing it. And then I opened a newspaper in England and said, "Charlene, the magnificent failure."
1: The British are brutal.
6: It used to be.
1: Wow.
6: The magnificent failure. Oh my God.
1: I mean, did they not think of just like rewriting? Did he not think, Ron, of rewriting the lyrics and then rebringing it back out and just going, actually, I can't get away with that.
6: No, he was done. I was burned out because I suffered a very bad nervous breakdown in my life. You know, being after my ex-husband and all that stuff going on and being so excited and just being on the top of the world. And then everybody, bam, I hit like a flounder. I was just like, just hit the ground.
1: Oh, bless
6: you. Hit the ground, not running.
1: Oh, so
6: sad. Hit the ground. Yeah, it was really bad. But, you know, I started writing songs myself. Mm. I wrote a few books. I wrote my life story, my autobiography called I've Never Been to Me. And then I wrote a historical fiction about World War II. Mm-hmm. And then I wrote a child's book called The Life and Times of Herman the Worm. And I started doing a lot of writing.
1: Yeah.
6: You know?
1: Yeah.
6: But boy.
1: Did you find writing was a good way of getting over the music industry for you? Was it a way of...
6: It was incredible for that. It was incredible for that.
1: You've sort of had a wonderful and like horrible experience all at the same time. It must be hard to work out which bit is, you know.
6: Oh my gosh. I know. It's hard when you think about it because you go, it can be the most beautiful experience in life, you know, and there are parts of my career that were incredible, you know, just phenomenal. I'd never believe it. I felt like I was in kind of like a surreal blur,
1: yeah.
6: You know, because I, one minute I'm sitting in England crying that Never Been to Me was never a hit. Then I don't know if you know the story, but I was in England and my mom called me.
1: Yeah.
6: Says, Charlene, somebody's looking for you from Motown. And I'm like, and this is after I left. Mm-hmm. I did Never Been to Me under my belt. It already flopped. Okay.
1: Yeah.
6: And she goes, somebody from Motown's looking for you. And can I give him the number? I said, yeah, have him call me. So the phone rings and a man is on the phone. I said, hi, Charlene. He goes, hey, Charlene, this is Jay Lasker. He was the president. Barry Gordy was the chairman of the board. Mm. Jay Lasker is a president. He goes, you're on the charts with a double bullet.
1: Wow.
6: And I said, excuse me? What, somebody trying to kill me? No. Oh, that's right. The double bullet. What are you talking about? He goes, your song, I've Never Been to Me, is a big hit. It's a big hit.
1: Wow.
6: And I said, you're not joking. He goes, no, I'm not joking. We need you to come back. So I didn't go back to America. They came to England and we did the video in Blickling Hall in Norfolk.
1: Wow.
6: Oh, nice. A castle. It was incredible.
1: Is it true you wore your wedding dress for the video?
6: I was in my wedding dress.
1: Wow. I mean, talk about budget cuts.
6: oh, yeah. Totally budget cuts. Yep. They already had the gown all picked out.
1: Wow. And from there, I take it, that's where your Top of the Pops appearance came from.
6: Oh, my God. I had fun doing that.
1: See,
6: was so much fun.
1: I was interested in asking you about that because in England lately, there's a lot of documentaries coming out about Top of the Pops because obviously it finished 10 years ago for us or so. Mm-hmm. And they were saying a lot of it was the bands didn't have a great time because they were sort of shuffled around and it was very like stand there and pretend to be happy rather than just having a good time. Did you find that or did you have a great time when you was there?
6: No, I had a really good time. I had some weird interaction with other artists.
1: Right.
6: That were kind of weird. Joan Jett was not very nice.
1: Oh, really? Wow.
6: She was not very nice. But then like the ABC, the group ABC were awesome.
1: Yeah.
6: And who else? Oh God, who else? The Reiki. Oh, I can't remember the name of it. But a lot of the artists were awesome. They were awesome.
1: It's just an interesting, like a lot of people saying, oh, they just got shuffled around and it was stand there and, you know, be happy.
6: Yeah.
1: Whereas like, I didn't know if you genuinely had a great time when you did that.
6: Yeah, no, I did genuinely have a good time. I had, you know, maybe because I was American and they were just like, oh, leave her alone. She's a foreigner. Get her out of here.
1: Get her done.
6: No,
1: get
6: but
1: it done.
6: You know what? People couldn't believe when I've Never Been to Me went number one.
1: Yeah.
6: They couldn't believe it. They were like, what?
1: Yeah.
6: This song?
1: But I mean, there's a big gap between the original and the new versions. They must have realized it was there.
6: Oh, yeah. Oh, I'm telling you. Yep.
1: Yeah.
6: Oh, my gosh.
1: So after that, what did you do after the sort of the second wind of it? Did you sort of go back to recording again or was it when you got into the writing again after that?
6: Did some recording with a man named Gavin Monahan. What an amazing lyric writer.
1: Right.
6: And we did a song called Sea of Tranquility. Mm-hmm. A song called Symphony for a Broken Piano. I wrote the melody, the music for that. Oh, it's a beautiful song. And a couple other really neat songs. So I recorded, that was in Wolverhampton.
1: Right.
6: And then I was going back and forth to England all the time. And I loved it. I was like, told my daughter, she was with me. I said, I don't want to go back to America. I want to stay here. I just liked it better there. I like the people better.
1: I suppose, but yeah. But like you found out with that newspaper, we can be brutal as well.
6: Oh, I know. Yeah, I know. But, you know, whatever.
1: But at the same time. You know. Yeah, it's amazing. So we're just obviously coming out of a lockdown now and you've got a new single coming out, haven't you?
6: Yeah.
1: Why Can't the Time Stand Still? Which I absolutely love, by the way.
6: Oh, I'm so happy.
1: It's really, really good. It's I'm not saying it because I'm telling you. I'm talking to you. I mean, it's just really, really good. So was that
6: it's smooth
1: sort of,
6: and it's simple.
1: It is.
6: It's a very simple piece and I wrote it for my kids.
1: Oh, that's lovely. That's really lovely.
6: I wrote it for my kids, Bethany and Jessica. I wrote it for them.
1: That's wonderful. And was it a lockdown thing? Was you like, I'm going to do something positive during lockdown?
6: You know what? I recorded that song quite a while ago.
1: Oh, right. Wow. So is it a re-release technically or? is it?
6: Yeah, I wrote here in America. It's I don't remember how long ago, but it was quite a while ago. My girls were still pretty young.
1: Right.
6: And, you know, I just wish that things could stand still. You know, they don't. It doesn't.
1: They always grow up.
6: Time just keeps going, you know. But it's kind of sad because the end is all about when I need them more than they need me.
1: Oh, wow. Yeah.
6: You know? And I find that now with my girls. My oldest girl just had a baby. Mm. And it's like, but she lives in California. And it's like, oh, man, this time is going too quick. Where's it going?
1: I know. I was 18 once. So if people want to get hold of your new single, where can they get that? Where's the best place to find that?
6: We've got to go to Ditto Records. That's my label right now. Mm-hmm. They've got to make a decision to get there. What they're doing, one of the people at Ditto has got my single called Destiny. Mm-hmm. Have you heard it?
1: I don't think so, but I think I can get my hands on it. Yeah.
6: It's a dance. It's pure dance. Get up nice. And dance. It's incredible. I wrote it with a friend of mine I grew up with. We were like 10 years old. And then we wrote it not too long ago, and that's been released.
1: Fantastic.
6: And then Sea of Tranquility. Have you heard that one?
1: I'm sure I've heard that, yeah.
6: Yeah, that's a pretty one. That was written with me and Gavin Monahan. But no, Destiny is still, he's still trying to push Destiny. But I'm, you know, are there people that want to hear, want to get Time Stand Still?
1: Yeah, definitely. Today, yeah. I've been sending it to
6: him. We got to get on that. I'll tell my husband. He's helping me with all the, getting it ready to be released. It's got to be out there.
1: Yeah, it's been good. I've been playing it to people and going, guess who this is?
6: And I'm going, do they guess?
1: Yeah, they do. Yeah. And I go, it's Charlene. They go, no way. I was like, yeah.
6: Oh, yeah. I want to keep that style of my voice and the kind of things that I sing. And
1: yeah.
6: Even though Destiny is dance,
1: yeah,
6: you can still tell that it's me.
1: I mean, what's interesting, going back to what we were talking about earlier, is when you listen to like Never Been to Me, we said about the angst in it. This one is like, it's like a pressure and a release song, I thought. Like,
6: yes.
1: It's kind of like, years have passed. It's a different time of my life. And it's very just like, I'm proud of this.
6: Oh.
1: And that's what it's like to me when I heard it. I was like, you're proud of who you are now and your life you've lived. And I was like, it's amazing. And that's why I really like it, you know, like any song.
6: Oh, I'm so happy.
1: That's great.
6: I'm so happy. It means so much to me. And you know, my kids love it. My kids love it too.
1: That's fantastic.
6: They loved it when I wrote it.
1: If people want to get all of your books as well, where can I find your books?
6: Amazon or Barnes & Noble or I don't know. My book, Orphan Train, is a historical fiction. Mm-hmm. And it's really negative. It's really dark. It's a very dark book. It's about the Holocaust.
1: Right.
6: But then there's a love interest between a Jewish girl and the Commandant.
1: Oh, right.
6: Very different. But that's a love triangle. My book is in the Library of Congress.
1: Wow.
6: Can you believe that?
1: That's amazing.
6: Me? No.
1: That's great.
6: Oh my God.
1: That's been lovely.
6: It's incredible. I love writing. I love writing stories.
1: That's great.
6: Oh,
1: I mean, I need to read your autobiography. I need to get my hands on that. So I need to read it.
6: Oh, good luck. take some pills so you don't go nuts.
1: I drink whiskey.
6: It's horrible. My life was a train wreck, man.
1: But
6: I never did drugs. I never did drugs. Oh my God.
1: Yeah.
6: People go, Charlene, I can't believe that you never got heavy into drugs or alcohol or anything, you know, just.
1: Yeah. But I mean, if anyone takes anything from your autobiography, there might be someone going through the same thing. So it could be the most important book they read. So I know you say it's horrendous, but I, for someone it could be a lifesaver. So it's gonna be an interesting read. Thank you so much for talking to me today.
6: Robbie, thank you. You've been so fun to talk to.
1: Oh, thanks.
6: Let's do this again sometime.
1: Yeah, definitely. And if you're over in England, we'll definitely catch up. We'll have to have a conversation.
6: Oh my God, I was just gonna say that. When I come back to England, I want to go out for a pint.
1: Oh yeah, do it.
6: That's amazing. We have a lot of fun.
1: That's awesome. Thank you for talking to me today.
6: Okay, Robbie, thank you.

and places as we'd like them to be. But you know what truth is? It's that little baby you're holding, and it's that man you fought with this morning, the same one you're going to make love with tonight.

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0: Sit back and relax. Here are some of the tracks coming up in this hour.
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9: Oh, let it be. I'm telling you, just watch your mouth. I know you.
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0: J80s. Here we go, another interesting fun fact. Nostalgia is a funny thing, a bit like looking at today's playgrounds and thinking, where has all that concrete gone? Go for it, Brian.
1: Doy okay, so we still say duh in 2000s. But not enough. Doy is just more fun to say than duh, and the mispronunciation adds to the effect of shooting down whatever unintelligent person you are speaking to.
0: Interesting fact. Thanks, Brian. Let's get back to the music. This is J80s.

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1: 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Terrorist bombing attacks against U.S. and French armed forces in Beirut result in 299 deaths.
0: Interesting fact. Thanks, Brian. Let's get back to the music. This is J80s.

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0: 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Here are some of the tracks coming up in this hour.

0: Don't go away. We will be playing this one soon. Don't you know
1: you're my guy? You're just what I like. Now back to the fun facts and tracks of the 80s.

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1: Barf me out. Barf me out or barf out is, believe or not, less about being disgusted, although it can be used for that, and more about freaking out or having a surge of nerves. 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
0: Thanks, Brian. 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

0: 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Here we go. Fun facts you may have forgotten about, or you may say, wow, that takes me back. Go for it, Brian.
1: In Your Eyes, Peter Gabriel. Not a major hit on release until Say Anything's boombox scene revived it. Gabriel was hesitant to license it, but it recharted, became a wedding staple, and cemented its place as one of the most romantic tracks of all time. It was world beat poetry wrapped in pop.
0: Brian does go on somewhat. Only joking. Let's get back to the music. This is J80s.

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Have you had a good week or not? You been all right? What you been doing? Come on. Spill. Spill. Spill the beans.

Welcome one, welcome all. Hello, Chill Out Zone. It is on the air for another Sunday night. All the usual shenanigans on the show. All the usual stuff. Between 9 and 1 o'clock in the morning.

0: So I think we should kick into the show and then we can come back and talk about it. We have got a plan, you know, for the show. It does have a running order. It does have a schedule. We'll find out what it is, though, very soon, okay? But not yet.
1: I guess on Portofolios this time.

0: this mellow show tonight. All lined up, all produced, ready to go.
1: 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Pants not required.
0: So should we have a little peek at what's going on in the show tonight? If you've joined us nice and early, by the way, thank you for being there. Thank you very much. All the usual features on the show really tonight, in a very laid back and chilled manner. No weather tonight though. Hopefully weather back next week. Don't remind me. Good evening to Martin the Bear. Sending my love to you. Hello there, Martin. Hello there. But we will have horoscopes on the half hour, which is going to be quite good fun. They're quite quirky this week as well. So horoscopes 10:30, 11:30 and midnight 30. At the threesome, 11 o'clock or thereabouts. Midnight, the big one. Midnight 15, the new music file. At about midnight 30, a fresh pause for thought from Jordan this week. Aye, aye, Jordan. And just before the end of the show, the inspirational moment with our gigs live from Florida. Before that, though, the very best love songs on planet Earth. And you. Interaction via lazybee.uk. There's lots of stuff going on there, I tell you.

I mean, for a start, you've got to go there because you've got to sign the night shift register. You may need to join up, okay? Especially if it's your first time on the site. Don't be scared. But sign up, get your access at lazybee.uk. And then once you've signed up, you've got access to the confessional. Spill your guts, tell me all everything that's going on if you want, anything dodgy in your life. The night shift register, sign up, lines open. Well, they should be open now, actually. Find out about the chill out zone hijack. Now, that's going to be interesting. That's coming up in a couple of weeks' time. You can hijack the show. You can take over the chill out zone and play your music and get yourselves on the air. Have a little read, okay? The chill out hijack at lazybee.uk. If you want to leave a voice note, it's on the website there. Do your best voice. Put on your posh voice, okay? And I'll play it on the air. You can also leave your requests or dedications. You can phone the studio as well. You can read the Lazy blog. It's all there. Go on, nip along. And also, Battle of the Ballads. It's a good one tonight. We'll launch that pretty shortly, okay? It'd be nice if you was to join in on that. LazyBee.uk. It's the main place where everything's kicking off tonight.

0: What star sign are you, by the way?
1: You must have.
0: I'm Cancer. Cancer male.
1: Kiss.
0: Just in case you was in any doubt. 100% male.
1: A fool.
0: Should we see what's in the stars for you this week? It might be you, it might not. I don't know. We'll have to find out. Listen up, okay? Looking in my ball. Oh, it's a big one.
2: 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It's Jessica here, your completely unqualified guide to the planets, stars, moons, and anything else floating around in the sky. In part one, we're looking at Aries, Taurus, Gemini, and Cancer. And before we discover what the universe has planned for you, let's hear from today's totally fictitious sponsor. 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LB will help you find it. Can't find the other one? LB will lose the first one as well. And if you're wondering why LB is qualified for this job, he isn't. LB's Emergency Sock Management Service, keeping feet confused since approximately Tuesday. Aries. The planets are warning you to be careful this week because you may suddenly develop an overwhelming urge to reorganize your entire life. You'll make a list. Then another list explaining the first list. Then a third list reminding you where you put the first two lists. By Friday, you'll have achieved absolutely nothing except producing a magnificent collection of stationery. Your lucky number is 47. Your lucky object is a stapler. Your unlucky object is anything that requires assembly without instructions. Taurus. This week you'll become convinced that someone is hiding something from you. You'll investigate. You'll interrogate your family. You'll question the neighbors. You'll even give the cat a suspicious look. Eventually you'll discover that the mysterious object everyone was hiding was actually your birthday present. Unfortunately, you found it 6 days early. Your advice from the stars? Stop looking in cupboards. Especially the cupboard marked "Do not look in here." Gemini. Gemini, the universe has clearly decided to spoil you. You are charming, intelligent, funny, quick-witted, and blessed with an almost supernatural ability to make people feel better. This week you walk into a room and immediately brighten it. You'll solve a problem nobody else could solve. You'll give someone excellent advice. And then you'll spend 15 minutes searching for your glasses while they're sitting on top of your head. Even the planets are impressed. Unfortunately, they're also laughing. Cancer. Cancer, you're about to become extremely emotional about something completely ridiculous.
0: Ooh.
2: You may cry at an advert.
0: Yep.
2: You may become attached to an old carrier bag. You may suddenly remember that your favorite mug has a tiny crack in it.
0: Oh.
2: Do not worry.
0: Okay.
2: This is perfectly normal.
0: Mm-hmm.
2: The moon is simply causing your emotional settings to be temporarily stuck on dramatic.
0: Okay.
2: Your lucky snack is toast.
0: Mm.
2: Your lucky drink is tea.
0: Thank you.
2: Your lucky decision is not buying another cushion.
0: Ugh.
2: You've already got enough cushions. And that's part one. The next four star signs will be coming up in about an hour, when we'll be looking at Leo, Virgo, Libra, and Scorpio. So stay tuned, and try not to reorganize your sock drawer while you're waiting.
0: Thank you.

to ask you if you've had a good week or not. What you been doing? I can tell it's something bad, it's something guilty. I can tell by your face you've been up to something. If you've had a rubbish week, hey, listen, don't worry, because tonight is where we reset it, okay? We chill out, play a load of love songs, bit of friendly banter, bit of mucking around on the air, do a few features, take a few phone calls, and we forget about everything in life. Everything goes out the windows. All right? Amen, brother. Amen, sister. I'm kind of happy because I've got a holiday coming up. If you just joined, hello, by the way. I can see people coming and going. Yeah, I've got a holiday coming up. Well, in fact, I've got multiple holidays coming up. By the time we do the show again next week, I'll be in Salou, be in Spain, doing the show with you guys, probably by the pool. Probably naked. Who knows? I don't wish that upon nobody. But yeah. So we'll do the show next week from Salou in Spain. And then I think I'm away again, but I don't know if it coincides with the show. Somebody will tell me shortly. Rachel or Jen will tell me. But I got a holiday straight after that one. So I'm looking forward to it. I'm quietly confident and quietly bubbling behind the scenes because I've been waiting for this for it seems like an eternity. So, yeah. I don't want to hype it up too much. I'm just going to go with it. I forgot how to fly. Honestly, I forgot how to fly. It'll all come back to me. So, you had a good weekend? Done anything? Been anywhere? I've had a really quiet weekend, you know. Oh, the third one includes the show. Okay, then. Tunes on the way from Lady A, Lady Gaga, Leo Sayer, and we've got a great threesome at 11 tonight from Leona Lewis. Ah, I saw him in the library and I thought, oh yeah, I'll have a bit of that. So Leona Lewis on the threesome, three of the very best from Leona Lewis. Truly, I could only find four of them anyway, to be honest. I could only find four. All right. Okay. Get your requests in. In just a couple of minutes, we'll do Battle of the Ballads as well. We'll open the lines for another week. And don't forget to sign the night shift.

If you've not seen Shallow, I know it's a really old movie and you've probably seen it, but if by any chance it slipped through the net and you haven't seen Shallow, Lady Gaga movie, just watch it. Oh, it broke my heart. 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I love it so much. From the movie, obviously, from A Star Is Born.

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0: You all right? Can't believe it. Almost an hour gone. DMA.
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Oh yeah, don't forget lazybee.uk. 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The night shift registers open for you to clock in. And voting underway for Battle of the Ballads.

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So you can request the tunes on the threesome. You can request a lot of tunes on the show. There's a new thing going on called the Hijack. Read about it on the website, lazybee.uk. In the meantime, you can pick the tunes on next week's threesome if you want. Maybe a few tunes. Maybe they've got a bit of a link. Maybe they mean something to you. Maybe they're by the same artist. Who knows? The choice, my friends, is yours. Lazybee.uk. This is another great film. I'm sorry, I've got to tell you as we go. If you've not seen... what was it called? The movie to this... The Beach. Ah, Leonardo Cappuccino. The girls will love it. Amazing film. This is from it.

Have you voted on Battle of the Ballads yet? It's easy. Have a little look, lazybee.uk. Click on Ballads and then you'll see tonight's choices. They were made by Sophie, who's in the TikTok chat tonight. She said Faith Hill, This Kiss, which is a great tune, isn't it? Might give you a little sneaky preview of that in a bit, in case you forgot it. So This Kiss, Faith Hill, in brackets, Sophie. And the other choice is by studio assistant Carl, On the Beach, Chris Rea. That'll be me next week. On the Beast. I'll be on many things next week, but On the Beach is one of them, Chris Rea, in brackets, Carl. Nip along, lazybee.uk, and make your vote now. Every vote makes a difference. I don't know who'll win. Okay. Carl's winning at the moment. 67% of the votes with Carl. 33% of the votes with Sophie. But it could change.

Should we check out the night shift register? See who's signed in. You must sign up first, but you know, put your head round the door, say hello. All right, we'll be giving away stuff in the future as well. You know, get yourself sorted out. Nip along lazybee.uk. On the register tonight, we have the following people. Hopefully, they're all there. Should we check it out? Okay, then. A good evening to Rachel in Cardiff. Well, that reminds me, Rachel's been mucking around in the week, sending me voice messages. She's been trying to teach Jen how to speak Welsh. Well, not true Welsh, but at least with a Welsh accent. I tell you, it's rubbish. Honestly, awful. If you just joined, hello. Good evening, Tim. So, good evening, Rachel. She's signed on the night shift register from Cardiff. Good evening to Carlos. Hello, Carl. Just chilling tonight, listening to the show. He's normally here getting involved. But I tell you what, if you're listening on TikTok, you'll see Carl. He'll be back next week because I'm off to Spain next week. And when I'm in Spain, I do a little outside broadcast and Carl takes control of the studio in the UK. So you're missing Carl. I miss Carl. He'll be on the screen on TikTok next week. Oh, he's actually in chat. I didn't know that was you. Who's Coco? Is Coco the dog or not? We'll play a couple of voice notes regarding Rachie and Jen. We'll do that in a little bit, all right? I want to know who Coco is. Also on the night shift register, Jen Bird. Jen the Bird. Checking in from Skegness, where we've done the show from last week. Sophie's there as well. Evening, Sophie. How are you? Mike from Stevenage, checking into the night shift register. Dino, checking in from Royal Worcestershire, Shire. Evening, Dean. You're all right. Evening, Mike. Russ Vernon in Yorkshireland, South Yorkshire, at Rotherham to be precise. Thank you for signing in to the night shift register tonight. We'll leave it open for a while longer. Plenty of time. Just nip in to lazybee.uk and, you know, sign the night shift register. Say hello. All right, let us know where you are. Let us know what you're up to. Maybe even request a tune on the air, okay? Easy peasy, Lionel Squeezy. £11.25 right now. I get him to Carl. C-O-L-E. Cole, not Carl. Yeah. Get used to the night shift register, because we're going to be giving stuff away in a couple of weeks, all right? So get used to it now. Sign in. So you're present and correct on the show.

0: Freeway of Love in a pink Cadillac. Do you think it'll suit me or not? I don't think it will.
1: Hi, LB. I would love this song to be played on the show tonight. Would you be able to play a bit of Andrew Gold? Thank you for being a friend. This is such a brilliant song. And I want to dedicate it to Sophie, to Russ, to you, to Dino, to everyone that's been there for me over the last few weeks and few months of when things have been a little bit of a sticky sort of time of things. You know, I've been going through a bit of a tough spell with certain things that have been going on. So, yeah, I just want to say a massive thank you to everyone that's been there and that supported me throughout all of that. And, yeah, just, you know, if you could play this song, Thank You For Being A Friend by Andrew Gold, then I'd be forever grateful. Thank you very much. Cheers.

0: Anybody order the new iPhone yet? I'm getting the iPhone Duo. You know, the foldy one. If you're an iPhone person, that's okay. If you're an Android, don't worry about it. Don't say a word, okay? Can't have it for a couple more weeks, though. We're going to come back in just a moment after the next batch of horoscopes with Imagination, a tune called Body Talk. Coming up next. Stay there.
1: Hello again, it's Jessica. Welcome to part two, where the stars have kindly provided us with Leo, Virgo, Libra, and Scorpio. And naturally, this part needs a completely ridiculous sponsor. This part of the horoscope is sponsored by the International Potato Helpline. When life gets complicated, talk to a potato. Feeling stressed? Hold a potato. Feeling lonely? Talk to a potato. Can't decide what to have for dinner? You've guessed it. Potato. Operators are standing by, although they're currently very busy peeling themselves. Leo. Leo, you're going to feel incredibly important this week. You will walk into a room expecting everyone to notice you. They will. Unfortunately, it's because you've walked in wearing two completely different shoes. Still, look on the bright side. You've started a new fashion trend. Probably. Someone will compliment you this week. Accept it gracefully. Don't immediately explain why they're wrong. And please stop practicing your acceptance speech in the bathroom mirror. Virgo. Virgo, the stars are telling you to relax. Yes. Relax. Put your feet up. Take a deep breath. Forget your worries. Everything is under control. Except that picture frame. It's slightly crooked. And the cushion is about 3 centimeters too far to the left. And someone has put the teaspoons in the wrong drawer. You know what? Forget relaxing. You've got work to do. Libra. Libra, prepare yourself for a week of difficult decisions. Should you have tea or coffee? Should you watch television or listen to the radio? Should you have a biscuit? Or two? The universe has no answers. Even the planets are divided. Mars says biscuit. Venus says chocolate. Saturn says you should probably stop eating biscuits. Saturn is clearly a miserable old git. Your biggest challenge this week will be making a decision. Fortunately, you can always ask someone else. Then completely ignore their answer. Scorpio. Scorpio, your natural ability to detect suspicious behavior will reach unprecedented levels this week. Someone will say, "I've got something to tell you." You'll immediately assume they're plotting against you. The postman will knock twice. Suspicious. The dog will stare at the wall. Very suspicious. Your fridge will make a strange noise. Extremely suspicious. Eventually you'll discover the truth. The fridge is making ice. The dog has seen a spider. And the postman has delivered your Amazon parcel. You may now stand down for approximately 6 minutes. And that's part two. The next 4 star signs will be coming up in about an hour: Sagittarius, Capricorn, Aquarius, and Pisces. And if you've got a Sagittarius in the house, hide the car keys. You know why? I don't. But apparently the stars do.

0: Good evening to Stan. Good evening to Zoe. Hello. 11:45, Chill Out Zone, Sunday night, playing Daniel Bedingfield.
1: Yeah.
0: Slightly different version.
1: Yeah.
0: It's nicer.
1: Yeah.
0: If you've just joined, hello, welcome to Chill Out Zone.

nice version, slightly acoustic, from the album Gotta Get Through This. If You're Not The One, Daniel Bedingfield. Late Night Chill Out Zone, I'm LB, updating you on Battle of the Ballads. Okay, these are your two choices tonight. Faith Hill, This Kiss, and Chris Rea, On The Beach. At the moment, Faith Hill has 31% of the votes. 31%. At the moment, Storming, Chris Rea, On The Beach, flying ahead with, 69% of the votes. Still plenty of time, though. Your vote counts. 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
0: To Monday morning, just after midnight. Another hour left on the show. I think it's gone really quick, hasn't it? At 2 hours down, but 1 hour to go. Hope you have a good week ahead. What have you got planned? I'm travelling hundreds and hundreds and hundreds of miles, but I'll be doing the show next week live from Spain, which will be nice. So I won't be missing the show. Okay, right, this is the big one for tonight. It's Luther, and the song is called Superstar, Until You Come Back to Me. It is big and it is clever.

a little bit more chilled out in this final hour of the show. New music file on the way, Jord on the way, pause for thought, gigs on the way, inspirational moment, final batch of the horoscopes as well, and the biggest love songs in the world like this.

Heading for Midnight 15. The New Music File. 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

0: Chill Out Zone, Midnight 15, new music fire on the way in just a moment. And if you'd like your threesome on the air, maybe your big one on the air, it's a tune that I do at midnight, easy peasy, reach out via the website. You can drop me a message on my WhatsApp, or you can email the show and ask for a tune. All right, be nice to get that on the air for you. Okay, we're on time. We're looking good for the new music fire.
1: Hi everyone, and welcome back to the Chill Out Zone's new music file with me, producer Harney. Today's new music file comes from artist Ricky Paolo. This is his new track titled Dancing On Your Own. If you want to give Ricky a follow, you can do so by going to all of his socials and finding him under the handle of at Ricky Paolo Music. It's at and then RICCIPAOLO and then the word music is where you can find him on all different platforms. And let us know what you think of this track. Hope you enjoy it.

Gigsy from Florida. I'm requesting the song Como Paso by Ella Talbert and Joe Jonas. You know, just adding little Latin flavor to your show as I do.

0: Okay, let's just do an update on Battle of the Ballads, all right? I forgot about it for a little while. Joe Jonas there, singing in Spanish. I was joining in myself. My Spanish is rather good. Did you know that? ...35% on Faith Hill, this Kiss. 65% Chris Rea, On the Beach. Make your votes now, lazybee.uk. Do the answer in about, what, 15, 20 minutes from now? Now, I'm always interested to know what people think of my accent. I think I can't hear the Birmingham accent, and I can't really tell. When people do the Birmingham accent, I'm horrified. Utterly horrified when people do the Birmingham accent. I'm trying to work out if Rachie is good at the Birmingham accent or not. I don't know. Your thoughts. What do you think?
1: Hey, Rach. I'll be you. Lola's looking for a boyfriend. Is Barney available? Hi, LB. Yeah, Barney's available. Barney loves Lola. He'd be so happy to meet her. All right, then. Let's get a doggy date set up, then. All right, LB, no worries. When are you all free?
0: Okay, now, I don't know what to think about that. I'm not quite sure. I sound like some sort of... maybe a Polish... Cockney, I think. Then you've got Rachie saying, oh, wait, they're back there in a minute. I'll be right there in a minute just about now. See, my Welsh accent is probably worse than her Birmingham accent. What do you think? See, Carl's got a Derby accent. But he reckons that he does a good Scottish accent. And Jen, wow, I don't even know how to judge Jen's Welsh accent.
2: Be there now in a minute.
0: What? Since when? I don't know. Since when with the Welsh accent Indian?
2: I'll be there now in a minute. Can't do it.
0: No, try again. Come on, try again.
2: I'll be there now in a minute.
0: No,
2: what?
0: Not Indian. Not Indian, please. No.
2: I'll be there now in a minute.
0: What?
2: Just wait a bit. What?
0: Wait a bit? What's going on?
2: Oh, no, I can't do it.
0: You can do it. Come on, one more.
2: I'll be there now in a minute.
0: What?
2: That might be the best one. Yeah, I'm not sure. It's terrible.
0: if that's the best one, we are stuffed. Really stuffed. I really don't know what to make of it. If you want to do a weird voice note, you can do it, by the way. Head along to lazybee.uk, click on voice note, and you can send a voice note to the show, and we'll play it on the air, okay? Try and make it a little bit better than those if you can. Oh, do the final batch of horoscopes next, after Kenny Thomas.

0: What's occurred in? That's a really bad Welsh accent. I'm from the West Midlands, just probably around 30 minutes from LB and the Chill Out Zone Towers in Bournville, Birmingham. And it's good old Dino. From the back side of the Chill Out Zone. I suppose you could call it the rear side. Whatever you want. Anyway, back to you, LB, in the Chill Out Zone studios.
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2: Hello once again. 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You may decide to travel somewhere exotic. You may even book a holiday. You may pack your bags. You may reach the airport and then realize you've left your passport on the kitchen table. Your stars advise you to check everything before leaving home. Passport? Check. 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Still looking. Capricorn. Capricorn, you're going to become extremely productive. You'll clean the house, sort the paperwork, answer your emails, do the washing, clean the car, finally deal with that mysterious drawer full of cables. Then you'll find an old photograph. 3 hours later, you're sitting on the floor surrounded by memories, eating crisps and wondering where your life went. The drawer remains untouched. The cables have won. Aquarius. Aquarius, the stars are absolutely delighted with you. You're clever. You're imaginative. You're independent. You're kind. You're resourceful. You're probably the sort of person who can fix something without making it worse. You may even know where you've put your keys. Frankly, you're becoming suspiciously competent. Unlike a certain radio presenter I could mention. Apparently, LB once spent 10 minutes looking for his phone while talking to Jessica on it. And yes, Jessica remembers. Pisces. Pisces, you're about to receive a very important message from the universe. It could arrive in a dream. It could appear as a strange coincidence. It could come from an unexpected conversation. Or it could simply be someone shouting. Pisces, you've left the oven on. Whatever happens, pay attention. Your lucky color is whatever isn't covered in gravy. Your lucky number is 8. Your lucky animal is a penguin. Why? Nobody knows. The penguin refused to comment. And there we have it. That concludes this week's completely unreliable, scientifically questionable, and totally ridiculous horoscope. Whatever your star sign, I hope the planets are kind to you, your socks stay together, your biscuits remain safely hidden, and nobody gives you a flat pack wardrobe. Have a great week, everyone. I'll be back with more completely accurate nonsense next time. And LB, stay away from the potatoes.
1: The potatoes? Okay.

0: That's rather nice. In a second, from Carly Simon, as we wind the show up. 18 minutes left on the air. That is rubbish quality. Terrible. We had the same problem last week, actually. I'm wondering if I can maybe make it a little bit better. Right, okay then. Cross fingers, here we go.
1: Well, my friend, and I hope that you've had a good Sunday. How's everyone's Sunday been? I hope it's been good too. And I hope that you've all had a good week, and we return for your weekly pause of thought. So here we go. You may not be where you want to be yet, but don't overlook how far you've already come. Today, pause and remember that progress is

Take care, guys. Big love, and I'll see you again for next week's Balls of Four.

coming around again, this time next week. Let's have a quick look at the answer to Battle of the Ballads. Did someone just do a voice note? I don't think I'm going to be able to get it in. I can't. We've run out of time. Let's check out Battle of the Ballads and do the answer, do the big reveal. Faith Hill, This Kiss. 35% of the votes. Going strong, Chris Rea, On the Beach. 65% of the votes.

0: apparently it's only a quick one. I'll see if I can do it quickly. Okay, if it's a quicker, here we go.
1: Jen, I'll be in an hour in a minute.
0: How long will that be? Exactly, Rach.
1: Jen, I'll be in an hour in a minute.
0: Now or in a minute, one or the other. Okay, welcome. Thank you. Thank you, Carl. This week's winner of Battle of the Ballads.

0: Hello, whose coat is that jacket? I don't know, have I got any on here actually? I just realised. I might have a couple on here actually. Hold on.
1: Oh, what's occurring?
2: But you want to get a life. What you said just now was really boring.
0: Any more?
3: You smiling at
2: me. It's all the drama, Mick. I just love it.
0: I'm going to play out tonight with a song for me, because I think I deserve it. I'm going on my holidays Thursday. I'll catch you live here from Spain on Sunday night. This is a tune that I play for myself whenever I get really fed up. And you know that feeling when you just need to go? Well, you need to go ghost. You need to go underground. You want to pack everything. You've had enough and you want to get out. So this is for me, because I'm off on my hollybobs. We'll play that in just a second. It's called Just Go, by the way. And I absolutely love it. I also promised to play another tune as well for someone else. And I can't seem to fit everything in. I want to, but I just don't think I'm going to be able to fit them all in. So listen to the words of this tune. It's Lionel Richie. It's called Just Go. I think you'd appreciate the words. And I'm going to come back in 2 or 3 minutes and say my good nights, okay? Stay there.

0: Warning, the Chill Out Zone is Certificate 18. Discretion is advised. Although that's never stopped Lazy B. The Chill Out Zone with LB. Ending your day the lazy way. Between the sheets with Lazy B.
1: I tell you what, it's been a long old shift tonight, but it kind of flew by. I don't know why. You know, 1 second we had like 2.5 hours left. And then, you know, a couple of seconds later, the show's almost over. I mean, come on, guys. I think we can do it all over again next Sunday night. I think that's the best thing. If you can come back, we'll do it all again and we'll try and fit in even more on the show. I thank you.
2: 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You don't have to know what comes next. You don't have to have everything figured out right.

0: through your unique and beautiful journey of life. And that's exactly what it is, a journey. And it wouldn't be a journey if you knew everything that was coming next. It wouldn't be a journey if you knew how it would all turn out in the end. So be patient with yourself and smile at the not knowing. Because your story is just starting to be written. Thank you for listening to the inspirational moment on the Chill Out Zone. 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
3: 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OMG. Literally seconds to spare. In 1 minute, we'll be off the air completely. Thank you for your company. Some great music through the night. Stay right there. Join me live back here in Salou in Spain on the beach next week. Thank you, everybody behind the show. Thank you to you listening to the show. Good night. God bless and much love. Bye-bye.
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